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0: On to the seventh inning from Moosic, Pennsylvania. The Woo Sox lead Scranton 4-2, and Shelley Duncan goes back to his bullpen for the veteran right-hander, Rafael Montero, who makes his ninth appearance at AAA this year. He's 0-1 with a 6.52 ERA, and his first pitch to Anthony Siegler is taken for a strike on the outside corner. It's 0-1, but a challenge coming here from Siegler. He thought this was outside. He's got a case. ABS will confirm that suspicion. And instead of 0-1, it's 1-0. That's just the second challenge today with Derek Thomas behind home plate. And the Woo Sox retain their two. So 1-0 to Siegler. And Montero's pitch, Siegler takes low, 2-0. Fourth pitcher of the night, Montero. Kloffenstein went four, allowed three runs to earn. Raiselman a run in an inning and a third, and then Cruz, two-thirds of a scoreless inning, did allow an inherited run to score. 2-0. Siegler takes low, and now it's three balls and no strikes. Montero, a lot of big league service time. Over nine seasons in the major leagues. Broke in all the way back in 2014 with the Mets. 3-0. And that is inside. Ball four, a four-pitch walk drawn by Siegler. And once again, the Woo Sox have their leadoff man aboard via a base and balls. It's the eighth walk handed out by Scranton pitching. Third time the Woo Sox have had their leadoff man aboard with a walk. And here's Capra now. First pitch is taken for a strike on the inside corner. 0-1. Capra is 1-for-2 with a walk and an RBI single. Right-handed hitter, big hole on the right side of the infield. And the 0-1 from Montero, instead of move to first and back standing, goes Siegler. Montero, it's a four-seamer, a sinker, a split, and a slider. Throws the split a lot. Here's the 0-1 pitch. Capra swings. It's a fly ball down the right field line. Fernandez coming over toward the stripe, and that will land in foul territory and up against the netting. 0-2, as Jim mentioned, PNC Field features some of the biggest foul territory in the International League, at least in these parts. No balls, two strikes. Montero steps off. Montero signed a minor league deal. Now a balk has been called on Montero, and Siegler will go to second base. No argument from the right-hander. Well, he must have flinched. I didn't see much, but I'm going to show a replay here. That's exactly what happened, just a mini flinch. Now the 0-2, and Capra swings, and a foul tip into the mitt of Sanchez. And Capra strikes out for the first out here in the seventh. One out, and here's Mikey Romero. The Woo Sox with a man in scoring position and nobody out, trying to push another one across here in the seventh. First pitch to Mikey is taken outside with the split, 1-0. Romero 1-for-3 with a triple and a run scored. Also drove in a run back in the first. One ball and no strikes. Here's the pitch. And that's taken outside. 2-0. The Woo Sox now have action in their bullpen. Zach Kelly has begun to throw. 2-0 the count. Here's the pitch. And Mikey takes high. Looks like he was taking all the way, and it's 3-0. See if he has the green light here on 3-0. He has in the past. Here's the pitch from Montero. And Mikey takes high and outside. Not close. He walked him. Two walks in the inning, and now nine for the game. Issued by Scranton Pitching. And the Woo Sox have two on with one out for Alan Castro.
1: I mean, at some point, the bill has to come due for the Rail Riders here with their wildness. And, well, you'd love to see Alan Castro just run into one here and make them pay for all of these walks, right? And really give the Woo Sox some breathing room late.
0: So meeting at the mound here, Ali Sanchez and Montero, and the third baseman Oswaldo Cabrera gives us a chance to give you today's Woo Sox Rewards promo code of the game. And it is RailRiders029. You must spell it correctly, but the word is not case sensitive. Enter this code to earn points that you can redeem for concession items, experiences with players, and many more prizes. If you aren't yet a member, sign up for free and download the mobile app at WooSoxRewards.com. Two on, one out. Here's Alan Castro. Woo Sox lead 4-2 in the seventh. Montero throws, and Castro takes inside, ball one. Coming into this inning, the Woo Sox have left eight on base. Just about twilight here in Moosic, PA. And now the 1-0 pitch. And Castro swings. It's a mile-high pop-up into shallow right. Out goes the second baseman, Ornelas. In comes Fernandez from right. And Fernandez will make the catch for the second out of the inning. Boy, Castro just missed that, but it's an easy out for the Rail Riders. And now two away. The runners have to get back, and it's up to Jason DeLay.
1: What I come back to, I think, over the last few weeks is that the Woo Sox have had pitches to hit. And I think this is a great example. This is 94. It's right there. It's a good swing decision. You want to be swinging at that pitch, but you just don't execute.
0: Here's DeLay now. First pitch to him. Swung on and grounded on the left side. Moving to his right, the shortstop Lombard has it. Throws to first on the run, and the inning is over. The Woo Sox fail to score. They leave two more. That's 10 for the game. It's time to stretch here at PNC Field. Woo Sox lead Scranton 4-2 on the Worcester Red Sox Radio Network.
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0: Bottom of the seventh from PNC Field here in Moosic, PA. The Woo Sox lead Scranton 4-2. And to the bullpen goes Iggy Suarez for the right-hander Zach Kelly. Back in the minor leagues for the first time since the early weeks of this season. In fact, it's his first outing with the Woo Sox since April 1st. Two scoreless innings with Worcester, 17 appearances in the big leagues for the Red Sox, 0-2 with a 3.31 ERA with Boston. Option back here to AAA last weekend. And he'll get the bottom third of this Scranton lineup with the Woo Sox leading 4-2. Excellent work today for Alec Gamboa out of the bullpen. Four scoreless innings, allowed just two hits. He walked two and he struck out four in relief of Raymond Burgos. And now we get into the later innings and the Woo Sox trying to snap a five-game losing streak. In a night in which they have drawn nine walks, but have left 10 men aboard through seven innings. Kelly will get Peyton Henry, Jonathan Ornelas, and Kennedy Corona here in the bottom of the seventh. Three right-handed hitters. Kelly throws very hard. Cutter, sweeper, sinker, four-seam, and a changeup. And the right-hander ready from the stretch. And the first pitch to Peyton Henry on the way is swung on and lifted foul out of play right side. 0-1. Blue Sox got two in the first, one in the third, one in the sixth. And the Rail Riders, two in the first, and that's been it. 0-1 to Henry, who is 1-for-2 with a single. And the pitch from Kelly, breaking ball in the dirt outside. The sweeper, 1-1. Kelly's last outing came on the Red Sox' most recent road trip. It's part of the sweep at Kansas City. Two-thirds of an inning a week ago today. 1-1 swung on, bounced to short. Two hops for Chang, moving to his left. He gloves. He throws to first in the dirt, but it's dug out by Lloyd for the first out of the inning. So Henry is retired 6-3, and that'll bring Jonathan Ornelas to the plate.
1: I almost wonder if a situation like this with either Zach Kelly or Tyler Samaniego can be more challenging mentally, because as we touched on last inning, both pitched extremely well, but they find themselves here in the minor leagues.
0: Here's Ornelas now. First pitch from Kelly. Swing and a miss. Nasty pitch down and in. A sinker at 95, 0-1.
1: As the late, great Yankee Yogi Berra once famously said, half this game is 90% mental, right? But, I mean, he's right in the fact that you're pitching so well, but it's a mental grind.
0: 0-1 pitch, swinging a little bloop hit to shallow right field. Out goes Romero. On comes the right fielder Campbell, and it lands for a base hit. A little bloop single to right center for Jonathan Ornelas. Just a total jam shot. That he's aboard with one out here in the seventh inning for Kennedy Corona.
1: I guess my main point is that if you're either of these guys, you have to put all the extracurricular stuff to the side and try to focus on continuing to pitch well, which is not an easy thing to do because you were demoted. I mean, that's the bottom line, is that you were sent to AAA. There are extenuating circumstances with that, of course, with options and whatnot. But the fact of the matter is that he's pitching in Scranton and not Boston right now. So you've got to continue to do what you've been doing and do the things that have made you so successful.
0: And that's going to get you back to Boston.
1: No question.
0: Here's the nine-hitter Corona. Swing and a miss on a first-pitch cutter. He was way late on that pitch, and it's 0-1. Well, it's, I guess for the Red Sox anyway, it's a good problem to have. That means you have a lot of guys who are throwing the baseball well. 0-1. Corona's 0-for-1 with a sack bunt. And the pitch from Kelly is swung on and a broken bat slow roller toward third. Charging there, Capra gloves, throws to first on the run. And it's in time to get Corona. Lloyd had trouble finding the bag there with his foot for a moment. Able to find it with that right foot with his back to first base. And Corona is out number two. Up to second on the play goes Ornelas.
1: You were all over that, partner. I thought for a moment there that his right foot did not get back to the base, because I was watching his feet, and then you look at Josiah Shepherd, the first base umpire, he's shaking his head, nodding his head, and I thought that meant, no, you didn't get the foot back there.
0: Back to the top for George Lombard Jr., and the first pitch, a sweeper, swung on and missed, and it's 0-1. Lombard is 1-for-3 with a double. Also lined into a double play. That was a key play back in the fifth with Gamboa on the mound. Here's the 0-1 pitch. Fastball taken low. The sinker at 97. 1-1. But a challenge coming here from Jason DeLay. He thought that ball clipped the bottom of the zone. I think he's got a case. See what ABS says. The Woo Sox are 1-for-1 already. And now they're 2-for-2. Good challenge by Jason DeLay. And instead of 1-1, it's now 0-2 to George Lombard Jr. Ornelas at second, two outs in the seventh, and the pitch from Kelly is taken outside, 1-2. Woo Sox lead it 4-2. They've been out hit by Scranton tonight, 6-4, but the WooSox again have drawn 9 walks. Here's the 1-ball, 2-strike pitch on the way, and it's swung on, bounced to third, waiting on the second hop. Capra gloves, hurries the throw to first, and it's just in time to get the speedy Lombard. And that's a scoreless bottom of the seventh, authored by Zach Kelly. And he looked like a bona fide big leaguer here tonight. On we go to the eighth inning from PNC Field. Jim Kane will take us home. WooSox lead Scranton 4-2 on the Worcester Red Sox Radio Network.
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1: Yuri De Los Santos into the ballgame for the Rail Riders as we begin the eighth inning here at PNC Field. WooSox lead it 4-2. De Los Santos will get 9-1-2 in the batting order. That's Matt Lloyd, Nate Eaton, and Sung Che Chang, 28-year-old right-hander from the Dominican Republic, is 2-2 with a 3.43 ERA in 13 appearances. He's a 40-man guy, and his first pitch to Lloyd is a fastball taken for a strike at 94 over the inside corner. De Los Santos has appeared in 75 Major League games, including 2 with the Yankees this year. He's a big right-hander. The 0-1 is swung on and fouled off to the left. And it's no balls and 2 strikes. Roster lists him at 6'3", 230 pounds. De Los Santos is the 5th pitcher used by Shelley Duncan tonight. WooSox have 4 runs on 4 hits, no errors. Scranton 2 runs on 6 hits and an error. Lloyd's had a tough night, and the 0-2 pitch is swung on and missed. Matt Lloyd is now 0-4 with 4 strikeouts, and there's one gone here in the 8th. Well, the Red Sox once led 2-0. They now trail the Braves 4-2. Matt Olson hit a 2-run homer off Ranger Suarez to tie it. And then Michael Harris hit an automatic double that gave Atlanta the lead. Here's Nate Eaton. First pitch is taken for a called strike at 95. Ranger Suarez pitched very well for the Red Sox tonight, but what was a promising start turned sour as the 0-1 pitch is taken up and in by Eaton. Suarez went 5, struck out 4, 3 runs on 6 hits. Greg Weissert into the game. Always comes into dirty innings, it seems. The pitch, swinging a fly ball, cracked to deep left field. Corona back to the track at the wall. This ball is gone. Into the bullpen for Nate Eaton. He hits home run number 5 of his season. It's a solo shot here in the 8th to give the WooSox a 5-2 lead. He got a slider that was right over the heart of the plate, and he absolutely demolished it to the pole side. And the Woo Sox with some more breathing room late at PNC Field.
0: Well, unfortunately, he came with nobody on base, but that's great to see. Just the Woo Sox second home run in their last seven games.
1: Pitch to Sung Chae Chang, misses, high ball one. Only home run they hit last week came from Matt Lloyd last Wednesday. And the Woo Sox last in the league in homers coming into tonight. As the 1-0 to Chang is hit on the ground by the dive of the first baseman Hardman and into right field. A bobble from Fernandez, the right fielder. Chang thought about going to second base but retreats to first. So he's got a one-out single. So maybe the home run on a slider. 98 miles an hour off the bat. Estimated distance, 385. Great to see for Nate Eaton. On base for the second time. It's his second RBI. And now Christian Campbell cuts and misses at a 96-mile-an-hour fastball. It's 0-1. Nate Eaton's second home run of the season against Scranton. And an 0-1 sinker is in for a called strike. Nothing to do on Campbell. Campbell has walked, reached on an error, singled, and flown to left. Here's the pitch. And Campbell takes down and away, 1-2. So Campbell extending his on-base streak to seven consecutive games. Woo Sox have had a bevy of base runners. Eight of the nine in the batting order have reached safely. A spin and a throw to first to check on Chang. Chang has stolen five bases, but he's been caught four times. Woo Sox have stolen 61 bags this year. The pitch inside, it hits Campbell. Looked like that got him on the back near the left shoulder blade. And he grimaced in pain as soon as that 95-mile-an-hour fastball came in and plunked him. That got him right off the number two on the back of his Navy jersey. That's the second hit batter for Rail Riders pitching tonight. And that puts two on with one away for Anthony Siegler. Siegler drove in the game's first run with a single in the first inning. He has reached three times tonight. He's drawn two walks. And the first pitch is a changeup taken down and in by the left-hand batter for ball one. Woo Sox 5, Rail Riders 2. We're in the top of the eighth at PNC Field. Nate Eaton with a one-out solo shot in this inning. Runners lead off first and second as the 1-0 is laced into left field, down for a base hit for Anthony Siegler. Cut off near the warning track by Corona. Chang scores from second. The throw to third is not in time. Scampering into second base goes Anthony Siegler with his second run batted in of the night. On a frozen rope the other way, and the Woo Sox now have a 6-2 lead.
0: Well, this can help relieve some of the pressure, right? You had a home run. You haven't done a whole lot of that over the last week and a half, really 2 weeks. And now you've got a crooked number again here in the eighth inning to give yourself a little bit of breathing room. And now you'd really love to see the Woo Sox blow it open with a base hit from Vinny Capra.
1: Sixth double for Anthony Siegler. He's on base for the fourth time. And the first pitch to Capra, right-hand batter, is on the inside corner for strike one. So a four-run margin here. Woo Sox looking to snap a five-game losing streak. They haven't lost six straight in almost 2 years. The one pitch. Swing and a ground ball to short. Glove by Lombard. He comes home with it. The throw is in time to get Campbell, who is off on contacts. He is out by plenty at the plate. To third goes Siegler. And Capra is aboard on a 6-2 fielder's choice. So the move to bring the infield in pays off for Shelly Duncan and company. Two down. And here comes Mikey Romero, who has had some outstanding at-bats tonight. Ground ball to short. They brought in a run in the first inning. He lined to left in the third. First pitch is cut on and missed. He blew that by him at 96. Then in the sixth inning, Romero hit a leadoff triple in a right center field and scored on a sac fly from Nate Eaton. Then he worked a walk an inning ago. First and third, two down, the 0-1 is taken up and in at 96 for ball one. So the Woo Sox with a couple runs here in the eighth inning. Siegler at third, Capra at first. The pitch, swing and a miss. Changeup, De Los Santos as he pulls the string. Mikey was out in front, and it's a ball and two strikes. Woo Sox tonight with runners in scoring position, 1-for-7. That one was the double from Anthony Siegler. Here's the pitch. Runner takes off from first. It bounces in. Throw goes through to second base. Tag applied, but Capra is safe. Lombard, the shortstop, came in to take the throw. He was a bit late getting to second base. I'm not sure if he was on the same page there with Ali Sanchez, not expecting that throw to come all the way through. But it is a stolen base for Capra, and the Woo Sox now with two in scoring position. Two balls and two strikes the count with two gone in the eighth. The pitch on the way, and Romero cuts and misses, and he is down on strikes as he chases a high sinker, and the inning is over, but the Woo Sox play the pair. Solo shot from Eaton, and the RBI double from Siegler, and it's 6-2, Woo Sox on top after 7.5 on the Worcester Red Sox Radio Network.
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0: fitting in Moosic, Pennsylvania. The Rail Riders and the WooSox. WooSox with a 6-2 lead over the Yankees AAA affiliate. Spencer Jones leads it off against Zach Kelly. A couple of guys that were in the big leagues last week. Right-hander against the left-hand batter. First pitch is a breaking ball snapped off for a called strike. Jones is going to use a challenge here. Pretty late challenge. Pitch looked to be a little bit low, and upon further review, it was indeed beneath the zone. So it's a successful challenge as the pitch missed by almost 2 inches. It's a bad miss from Derek Thomas in what has otherwise been a superb night behind the plate. So the 1-0 pitch is taken outside at 95 for ball two. Twilight sky is here in Moosic, PA. The lights are on. On the foothills of Montage Mountain. The kick and the pitch. Swinging a chopper foul, first base side. It goes hopping into the WooSox dugout. There have been a lot of comparisons made between Aaron Judge and Spencer Jones. I think the obvious one is just the size, the physical stature between the two as the 2-1 is swung on and missed. But a lot of similarities when it comes to their skills, in that early on, Aaron Judge had a humongous swing. A lot of holes in it, a lot of swing and miss, but big-time power. 2-2 is a changeup taken low for ball three. I think the same can be said for a guy like Spencer Jones. A lot of strikeouts in his game, but as we've seen tonight with a two-run home run in the first, he's got big-time pop. 3-2 pitch is taken outside for ball four. So he's on for the third time. Second time he has walked. And the leadoff man aboard to begin the eighth. I think Yankees fans everywhere are certainly dreaming of a day when you've got Aaron Judge and Spencer Jones sitting back-to-back in the order, giving the opposition nightmares in the Bronx. Here's Oswaldo Cabrera. First pitch is swung on and lifted high in the air to left center field. The left fielder Castro gliding over into the gap. He reaches down and he makes a thigh-high catch, stabbing at it. I don't think Castro tracked that ball well at all. Again, twilight skies right now here in Moosic. Nate Eaton was over there in case he needed to make a play, but Castro just stuck the glove out in the nick of time for out number one.
1: You know, there have been times this year where he just has not looked comfortable in left field, Jim. It's gotten better of late, but this one did not look very comfortable until the very last minute.
0: No, it did not. Here's Yankiel Fernandez, the reigning IL Player of the Week. First pitch is a big swing and a miss on a high cutter from Kelly, and it's nothing in one. WooSox 6, Rail Riders 2 are in the bottom of the 8th inning. Fernandez has been held in check by the WooSox to this point. He's 0-3 with a strikeout, a flyout, and a groundout. Kelly out of the stretch throws, and Fernandez takes a bouncing sweeper, knocked down by DeLay. One ball and one strike. Fernandez has reached safely 15 consecutive games, and streak perhaps on the line in this plate appearance. Had a great week in Worcester a few weeks ago. Had a two home run game back on May 6th at Boulder Park. A long pause from Kelly. His 1-1. He swung on in line towards left center field. That's down for a base hit. Moving over to cut it off is Castro. First to third goes Jones. On an opposite field single for Fernandez, so in his fourth AB of the night, he extends the on-base streak to 16 games. And the Rail Riders have something going. They've got runners at the corners here in the eighth for Tyler Hartman. Nobody throwing in the WooSox bullpen. And Zach Kelly's first appearance since his option last week. Here's Hardman. First pitch is taken down and in at 96 for ball one. Kelly this year in the big leagues 17 appearances. He went more than an inning three times. He's gone more than an inning tonight, the 1-0. Swinging a chopper, hit softly third base side. Tough play, charging his Capra. He picks it up and throws to first. And he gets it there in time to retire Hardman. But in from the back door at third base comes Jones with the third scranted run. So an RBI for Hardman. And it's 6-3, Woo Sox on top with two away now in the eighth. So Hardman in his third AAA game picks up his second RBI at this level. And that brings up Ollie Sanchez. The first pitch is a sweeper that curls low and outside from the right-hand batter. Ball one. So it's a three-run lead. The man at second base. Sanchez has walked, grounded out, and struck out tonight. And the 1-0 is taken downstairs. A cutter, and it's 2-0. That was the 25th pitch thrown by Zach Kelly tonight. Season high pitches is 27, which he did over an inning and two-thirds against Detroit last month. The 2-0 is inside at 95, three balls and no strikes. A bit surprised that there's nobody throwing in the Woo Sox bullpen right now. It seems like he's starting to tire. There is activity in the Rail Riders bullpen. Bullpens are right beside each other here as the 3-0 pitch is a cutter that catches the outside corner for strike one. There's no sign of life out there. Couple guys standing.
1: Dylan Coleman, the right-hander for Scranton Wilkes-Barre.
0: 3-1 pitch. Swing and a miss. Good cutter off the plate, and Sanchez went fishing for it, and the count is full. Nicky Suarez has talked about overextending some of these relief arms of late with the lack of pitching depth over the last month or so. Seems like there have been reinforcements the last week or so, but they're trying to get Zach Kelly through a second inning. His 3-2 pitch is on the inside corner and taken for strike three. A sweeper at the front door. A beautiful pitch from Zach Kelly right on the inside edge. Sanchez down looking, and that will retire the side. The Rail Riders do grab a run, and after eight at PNC Field, it's the Woo Sox 6 and the Rail Riders 3 on the Worcester Red Sox Radio Network.
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0: Ninth inning at PNC Field. Woo Sox on top of the Rail Riders 6-3. Woo Sox are three defensive outs away from getting back into the win column and snapping their season-high five-game losing skid. Dylan Coleman into the ballgame for the Rail Riders. 29-year-old from Mineral Point, Missouri. Signed a minor league deal with the Yankees in January, and Coleman is making his 11th appearance. He's 1-0 with an ERA below 1, 0.84. He's allowed one earned run in 10 2/3. And the bearded right-hander faces the bottom third of the order. It's Alan Castro, Jason DeLay, and Matt Lloyd. Castro, the switch hitter, batting left-handed. First pitch on the way from Coleman. And Castro takes a cutter that skips in the dirt for ball one. Coleman spent last year in the Orioles system, their AA affiliate Chesapeake, and with AAA Norfolk. From the stretch, 1-0 is cut on and missed. Moose Sox will go to Norfolk. It'll be their final flight trip of the season in the last week of July. Looking forward to going to Norfolk again. Moose Sox have been there a few different times over the years. The 1-1 delivery is taken for a strike. Nothing but cutters so far from Coleman, and it's 1-2.
1: Just throwing this out there, Jim, it would be nice to play each team in the Woo Sox division. I know the divisions don't mean anything, but see each team in the Woo Sox division at home and on the road. Just a thought.
0: An interesting schedule thought. Huh. If only there were a few of those that we've had over the years. Interesting. 1-2 pitch is cut out and missed. Fastball low in the zone at 95. And Castro fans for the first out of the night.
1: If the powers that be in New York want to take me up on my suggestion, might be listening to our broadcast tonight, I will not ask for loyalty.
0: Well, you and I were discussing the schedule, and in particular the Rochester Red Wings. Moose Sox are going to see the Red Wings again in 2 weeks. As Jason DeLay digs in from the right side, the first pitcher, Dylan Coleman, is a cutter at the bottom of the zone. And taken for a called strike. Moose Sox will go back home next week. And will host the Buffalo Bisons for a six-game set. But the week after that, they go back to Rochester. Very interesting schedule, Cork. The 0-1 is a foul tip in and out of the glove of Sanchez. And it's 0-2. So Moose Sox going to see a lot of the Red Wings here in about a month span. Sox will play the Red Wings three times over the course of 7 weeks. Here's the pitch. It's downstairs. One ball in, two strikes on Jason DeLay, who is 0-4-3 with three ground outs. He's also been hit by a pitch. Moose Sox lead 6-3 here in the ninth. The 1-2 offering from Coleman. Swing and a miss. Sweeper not even close to being a strike. In fact, it landed in the left-hand batter's box, and DeLay is down by way of the K for out number two. Moose Sox have struck out 9 times tonight, but they've also drawn 9 walks. Here's Matt Lloyd, who would love to find a way to get on base here. He's 0-4 with 4 Ks. First pitch from Coleman, a check swing. Did he go? No. On a low cutter as they appeal to the third base umpire. In the bottom of the ninth, the Yankees AAA affiliate has the bottom third of the order due up. Peyton Henry, Jonathan Ornelas, and Kennedy Corona. The 1-0 on the way. Swing and a miss. Lloyd tardy on a cutter that was up. One ball and one strike. Lloyd's 10-game on-base streak on the line. Coleman kicks and delivers. And the pitch to Lloyd is swung on and missed. 1-2. Saw a lot of breaking balls from both Adam Kloppenstein and from Rafael Montero. The 1-2. Down and in. 2 balls and 2 strikes.
1: I believe we've got Tommy Canley heating up the Woo Sox bullpen.
0: After 2 innings from Zach Kelly, this is a save situation at the moment. The 2-2. It's down and in. A sweeper towards the back foot of Lloyd. And the count runs full. Nate Eaton is on deck. The payoff pitch. Swing and a miss. Pat Lloyd strikes out for the fifth time tonight. And the inning is over. Very impressive inning at bat for Dylan Coleman as he strikes out the side in order. On to the bottom of the ninth at PNC Field. The Moose Sox are 3 outs away from snapping their 5-game losing streak. They lead 6-3 on the Worcester Red Sox Radio Network.
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0: Tommy Kingley into the ball game as we go to the bottom of the ninth inning here at PNC Field in Moosic, Pennsylvania. He replaces Zach Kelly, who at the last two innings allowed a run on two hits with a walk and a strikeout. And the Moose Sox with a 3-run lead. The save opportunity for the 36-year-old veteran. Kingley on the season is 0-1 with a 1.65 ERA. This is appearance number 16. He has finished 12 games. Looking to make that a lucky 13 here tonight. It is 2-for-2 in save opportunities. Again, it's the bottom third of the order. Peyton Henry leads it off. Right-hand batting DH crowds the plate from the right side. A deep breath in the first pitch. There's a changeup that misses low and away for ball one. Kingley, that patented look with the long red sleeves, the bright red socks, gray pants rolled up to his knees. His 1-0 is a fastball in for a strike at 93. And those black cleats with a black glove on the left hand for Kingley. Pitching against his former organization. The 1-1. Low and outside. Kingley this season has saves against Columbus that came on April 10th. And then against these Rail Riders on May 5th. He has been absolutely sensational this season, Tommy Kingley. The pitch. Swinging a ground ball, hits softly towards the shortstop, Chang. He scoops it up and slinks to first in plenty of time to get Peyton Henry for the first out of the ninth. Tommy Kingley has not allowed a run over his last 11 appearances. The last time he allowed a run was on April 17th. His first pitch to Jonathan Ornelas is downstairs at 95 miles an hour, ball one. 1 out, bottom nine, bases empty. Woo Sox lead 6-3. Righty on righty, the 1-0.

0: There's a changeup that catches the inside corner for a strike, and the count even at 2-2. This guy has been one of the best relievers in all of baseball over the last decade. Will he be a member of the Red Sox at some point? 2-2 is low and outside, but the changeup and the count is full.
1: I think conventional wisdom would say yes, right? I mean, he's a guy that knows how to get outs in the later innings. No matter where this season goes, I mean, the Red Sox are still not out of it. And you could never use enough guys like this on your pitching staff who have pitched in big situations before.
0: Of course, he reportedly triggered his assignment clause a few weeks ago, but has stuck around since. 3-2 pitch. Skips in for ball four. Changeup. And what a shock around the batter's box got picked up on that ball in the dirt. So a one-out base runner for the Rail Riders here in the ninth. That's the fourth time in four plate appearances that Ornelas has reached. And that moves the tying run into the on-deck circle. Here's Kennedy Corona, the nine-man, who's 0-for-2 with a sack bunt tonight. First pitch is low for ball one. You always wonder, too, with guys on contracts, with opt-outs, minor league deals, things of that nature. You always look at the end of every month. And we're coming up on the end of May, and one wonders if there is another opt-out in Tommy Canley's contract at the end of May. The pitch is up and in at 92 miles an hour. Canley a bit demonstrative upon getting the ball back from Jason DeLay, as Canley has missed with his last four pitches. 6-3, Woo Sox lead it in the bottom of the ninth. From the stretch, the 2-0 is a fastball right down the chute, taken for a strike. He, I want to say, took something off there to get it across. The heater at 92 that caught the top of the zone. Yankees top prospect George Lombard waits on deck. And the 2-1, swing and a miss. There's that beautiful changeup there. It had that darting downward action to it. And Corona swung over the top of it, 2-2. Hits are even at 7 apiece. Rail Riders have drawn 5 walks. And now Canley's 2-2 pitch. Swing and a miss. Corona strikes out. Another gorgeous changeup from the veteran, and there are 2 outs here in the ninth.
1: Now this becomes a huge at bat because who you've got on deck representing the tying run, that would be Spencer Jones. So Tommy Canley has got to make George Lombard beat him. He's got to fill up the strike zone right here.
0: The 36-year-old Canley against the 20-year-old Lombard. Two down, bottom nine. First pitch is swung on and grounded towards the middle. Ranging to his left is Chang. He throws to first base, and he gets it there in time. And the Woo Sox five-game losing streak is over as they take the opener tonight here at PNC Field by a 6-3 final over the Scranton Wilkes-Barre Rail Riders. Tommy Canley picks up save number 3. He has now strung together 12 consecutive scoreless appearances. Woo Sox had a bevy of base runners tonight. They had some big swings when they needed them from Nate Eaton, from Anthony Siegler, and from Vinny Capra, among many others. And the Woo Sox, after back-to-back days off, the rainout on Sunday, the off day yesterday, they come to Moosic, Pennsylvania, and they take game one of this series by a 6-3 final score. Fans, that's a Woo Sox win presented by Wonder Bar, home of the official pizza of the Worcester Red Sox. We'll step aside and wrap things up when we come back on the Worcester Red Sox Radio Network.
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5: Pitch, swinging a fly ball, crack to deep left field. Corona back to the track at the wall. This ball is gone. Into the bullpen for Nate Eaton. He hits home run number 5 of his season. It's a solo shot here in the 8th to give the Woo Sox a 5-2 lead. Seem to really settle things down for the Woo Sox. You kind of feel a collective breath oozing out of that first base dugout on that swing from Nate Eaton. The Woo Sox got another one later in that inning on an RBI double from Anthony Siegler as he knocks in 2 runs tonight as part of a 6-3 win over the Scranton Wilkes-Barre Railriders. As we wrap things up here for PNC Field, totals from this one, the Woo Sox scoring their 6 runs on 7 hits. No errors. They stranded 12, which is a side topic. They've had their issues with runners in scoring position the last few weeks, and frankly, all season long. They go 3-for-13 with men in scoring position tonight, but had some hits when it mattered most. Alec Gamboa gets the win. He improves to 2-2, and what really was a bulk role following Raymond Burgos, who started this game and went 2 innings, and then Alec Gamboa came on. He tossed 4 scoreless innings. He walked 2, allowed 2 hits, and struck out 4. The velocity was fantastic tonight. He was sitting in the mid-90s, was Gamboa, so he gets the victory. Zach Kelly gets a hold in his first outing back here at AAA with 2 innings of relief. He allowed 1 run. And then Tommy Canley, with his 12th consecutive scoreless appearance, earns his 3rd save in as many opportunities with a scoreless 9th inning. The loss goes to Adam Kloppenstein. He drops to 1-3. Game took 2 hours and 49 minutes. And the announced attendance here tonight, 3,172. So the Woo Sox back in the win column. They are now 24-25. And they improved to 4-2 against the Rail Riders here in 2026. Boy, they needed that, I'd say, Alex Jensen, to put it lightly. This team, you know, the struggles that we've seen the last few weeks at Buffalo and then the sweep last week and what amounted to a 5-game series against Rochester. You don't want to take anything away. In Iggy Suarez's words, as he told us the other day, you don't want to take anything away from those teams because obviously they played extremely well the last couple weeks. At the same time, we know how talented this Woo Sox roster is. Even if there is no Nick Sogard, there is no Mickey Gasper. You said that off the top of the broadcast tonight, partner. But I think tonight is a great example of, regardless of who is on the other side, even with those guys in the big leagues, there is still plenty of talent here. This is still a very deep Woo Sox team.
6: No doubt. I mean, you look at this lineup right now. You've got Mikey Romero hitting 6. You've got Matt. I know it was a tough night for Matt Lloyd, but he's been a productive hitter for the Woo Sox this year. He's hitting 9th. I think the story tonight, though, is Alec Gamboa. I mean, what he did out of the Woo Sox bullpen. To kind of settle things down. You know, it kind of felt like the momentum was swinging toward the Rail Riders' side. And how many times did we see that happen this past week against Rochester, where the momentum went to the Red Wings' side? They never let it go. But Alec Gamboa gave the WooSox a shutdown inning in the third and then really fielded his position well, Jim. You look at the – what inning was it? It was the fifth inning. A leadoff single, then a walk, then a beautiful bunt dropped by Corona, and Gamboa makes a great play, getting over to the third baseline to barehand the ball, no hesitation, throw to first for the out, and then a line drive double play on a comebacker to end the inning without giving up a run. Then in the sixth inning, second and third, one out, and back-to-back strikeouts of Hardman and Sanchez to get out of the inning with no damage done. So, you know, I think that really kind of helped keep the WooSox spirits up. Of course, it helped keep them on top, and then Nate Eaton and Anthony Siegler delivered a couple of big swings for the WooSox when they really needed them. And the WooSox, even though there was some meat left on the bone tonight, were able to add on, even if it was just chipping away for one at a time. And then finally, you know, I guess for right now, saying the dam broke with two runs scoring. This very easily could have been an 8-9-3 game. But credit where it's due, man. It's not easy to battle out of it when you're not playing well. The WooSox did that tonight.
5: Against a very good Scranton team. That has been very good here at home this season. Scranton was 14-10 here at PNC Field coming into tonight. And look, baby steps, right to your point. I mean, you end up with three hits with guys in scoring position. This felt like it could have been a 9-2, 11-2 ball game. Instead, it ends up being a 6-3 final. But you'll take whatever you can get if you're Iggy Suarez and company at this point. So the WooSox start this road trip up on the right foot. They are back in the win column for the first time in over a week. Game two is a very quick turnaround. It's an 11.05 a.m. first pitch for these two teams tomorrow. Jake Bennett is set to toe the rubber for the WooSox, and Dom Hamill is the scheduled starter for the Rail Riders. An 11.05 first pitch means we will begin our pregame coverage at 10.45. We got to go back to our hotel right up atop the mountain that we can see from the broadcast booth. And we need to get our beauty sleep because, oh boy, we need it. You need it more than I do, but I mean.
6: What are you trying to say?
5: That was not an age joke. I know you're sensitive. We'll leave it at that. Big thank you to Keith Stevens, our producer, back in the flagship in Central Mass tonight. And, Keith, listen, it was not a 12-inning affair. We gave you nine innings, and we gave you a WooSox win. Big thanks to Keith. For Alex Jensen, I'm Jim Cain saying so long from Moosic, PA. Final score for the final time here tonight. It's the WooSox 6 and the Rail Riders 3. We will talk to you tomorrow morning at 10:45 a.m. here from PNC Field on the Worcester Red Sox Radio Network.
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14: Colleague of mine was telling me the other day about how their Instagram feed is filled with videos, most of them kind of funny, about how grandparents and friends tend to bulldoze new parents out of the way to get to see their baby. As a dad of three daughters, I know how life really does become all about them the moment those kids are born. But I also know parents are still people, too, who need their own attention beyond being mom or dad. And moms, in particular in those early years, can feel especially invisible in the eyes of other people. So what can you do to stop contributing to what is known as maternal invisibility? Women we spoke to said these two things were the most helpful. When people stopped to ask how they could best support them, number one, or when they took the initiative to handle certain tasks that obviously needed to be done. I'm Dr. Sanjay Gupta, helping you live a better life.

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my last name would just sound better together, and probably always will, like a cup of coffee and a sunrise. 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
7: We've talked a lot about measles over the past year, but mumps has largely flown under the radar, even though it's been making a bit of a comeback as well. That's because fewer people are getting the MMR vaccine, which stands for measles, mumps, and rubella. The vaccine's been around for decades. It is effective. It is safe. What makes mumps outbreaks difficult to contain is that symptoms usually don't appear for 2 to 3 weeks after someone's been exposed. And that can make it hard to pin down where that exposure took place. And someone who is infected can transmit the virus to someone else before they are symptomatic. If you get sick, which could manifest like a run-of-the-mill respiratory virus or the telltale swelling of your cheeks and jaw, all you can really do at that point is to treat the symptoms and also isolate yourself so you don't infect anyone else. I'm Dr. Sanjay Gupta, helping you live a better life.
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13: Have you ever noticed that you mostly breathe through one nostril at a time? Even when you're not sick, even when your allergies aren't bothering you. The body actually switches the dominant nostril as frequently as every 2 hours while we're awake. That's according to Adam Taylor, an anatomy professor at Lancaster University in the UK. This alternating cycle is automatic. It's regulated subconsciously by the hypothalamus and the brain, he said. Your body does this to give each nostril a chance to rest and repair so they don't get too dried out, which could make it easier for pathogens and inflammation to cause damage. Now, Taylor also said studies suggest the left nostril may be more dominant, and when the right nostril is dominant, the body is in a more alert or even stressed state. Who knew? Pretty fascinating stuff. I'm Dr. Sanjay Gupta, helping you live a better life.

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We were cane switch raised, a dirt floor poor. 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
11: If you are struggling with substance abuse, alcohol, pills, whatever it may be, first of all, it's nothing to be ashamed of. We know addiction is a brain disease, and we also know getting into recovery can be tough. Also, in case this helps, I want to tell you about a new study out of Harvard School of Public Health, which found that spiritual belief, the idea of a steady religious practice, had a protective effect from addiction. Experts we talked to told us there were probably a few reasons why this might be the case. Number one, excessive drug and alcohol use would not be the norm in a religious community, and people want to fit in. Two, a belief in a higher power provides people with hope and solace, great foils for addiction. And three, and I think there's some merit to this, regular attendance in a faith community also provides connection. Just like in AA, camaraderie and social support is often what you need. I'm Dr. Sanjay Gupta, helping you live a better life.
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11: Colleague of mine was telling me the other day about how their Instagram feed is filled with videos, most of them kind of funny, about how grandparents and friends tend to bulldoze new parents out of the way to get to see their baby. As a dad of three daughters, I know how life really does become all about them the moment those kids are born. But I also know parents are still people, too, who need their own attention beyond being mom or dad. And moms, in particular in those early years, can feel especially invisible in the eyes of other people. So what can you do to stop contributing to what is known as maternal invisibility? Women we spoke to said these two things were the most helpful. When people stopped to ask how they could best support them, number one, or when they took the initiative to handle certain tasks that obviously needed to be done. I'm Dr. Sanjay Gupta, helping you live a better life.
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15: Have you ever noticed that you mostly breathe through one nostril at a time? Even when you're not sick, even when your allergies aren't bothering you. The body actually switches the dominant nostril as frequently as every 2 hours while we're awake. That's according to Adam Taylor, an anatomy professor at Lancaster University in the UK. This alternating cycle is automatic. It's regulated subconsciously by the hypothalamus and the brain, he said. Your body does this to give each nostril a chance to rest and repair, so they don't get too dried out, which could make it easier for pathogens and inflammation to cause damage. Now, Taylor also said, studies suggest the left nostril may be more dominant, and when the right nostril is dominant, the body is in a more alert or even stressed state. Who knew? Pretty fascinating stuff. I'm Dr. Sanjay Gupta, helping you live a better life.
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0: Rex and Don, 98.9 Nash Icon at 6.05. Welcome to Wednesday. Going to be kind of a cloudy one today in the mid-80s, and that's kind of it for the really warm weather. We'll be hanging around the 70-degree mark, and then I saw the high Saturday. What is it about our weekends? Only in the mid-50s. So, I don't know. I've mentioned this before, and everybody else, there was one summer I remember in the early 90s where it was the summer that never was. We never warmed up, and hopefully that will not be. I get it. It's not even really summer. It's May 27th, but the trend I don't like. We'll talk about the Woo Sox, Red Sox, and much more. Chris Jansen now, and me in a beer can. It's 98.9 Nash Icon. It's Keith.
1: Prettiest girl I'd ever seen. 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I thought I can't just walk up and ask her to dance.

0: Nash Icon, the Nash Icon Morning Show, just getting started today. If you're just waking up, it's going to be kind of a cloudy one today, but mid-80s. All right, another day to qualify for our latest flyaway that is Bourbon and Beyond. This is the world's largest bourbon food and music festival happening in September in Kentucky. Some of the artists you'll be able to see, Chris Stapleton, Casey Musgraves, Hootie, and a whole bunch more. We'll hook you up with the VIP treatment. Today's first national keyword is crows, like crow's feet. Best I can do at 6 o'clock in the morning. Crows 95819. First check of traffic. It's Wednesday.
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2: 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Traveling through Worcester on 290 East between Kelly Square and Shrewsbury Street. 395, no issues so far between Webster and Worcester. You're doing fine through Uxbridge on 146 North at Lackey Dam Road. 190 South is fine from Route 12 to Gold Star Boulevard. 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
10: 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If it's 92 degrees fees are higher at the Worcester Airport, you don't pay. 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From May 15th through May 31st, every qualifying purchase could be 100% free if the temperature reaches 92 degrees or more at the Worcester Airport on July 4th. Percy's, take the chance and beat the heat.
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0: 98.9 Nash Icon, the Nash Icon Morning Show till 10 o'clock. All right, let's talk a little baseball locally here. The good and the bad. Shall we start with the good? Your Worcester Red Sox winners last night as they beat Scranton.
1: Swinging a fly ball crack to deep left field. Corona back to the track at the wall. This ball is gone. Into the bullpen for Nate Eaton. He hits home run number 5 of his season. It's a solo shot here in the 8th to give the Woo Sox a 5-2 lead.
0: And the Woo Sox would go on to win last night 6-3. Now, there's some day baseball today. They're playing at 11:05, our pregame show, about 10:45 with Jim Cann and Alex Jensen. Your Red Sox last night got off to a great start. Back-to-back home runs from Zidan Rafaela and Jaron Duran. It's not to be. The Red Sox have lost yet again, and they got to take on the Braves all week. And I believe there's a game coming up this week where they got to face Chris Sale. Yes, that Chris Sale.
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3: Couple of things to let you know about up front. Right now, you're dealing with delays through Auburn. There is a right lane breakdown on the Pike West after 290. It's at mile marker 86. It's a disabled tractor trailer. On the Turnpike eastbound, you're moving well until you approach Route 9. You'll stay slow through Natick. 290 East picking up a little volume through Worcester. 146 a little sluggish at 290. And you're looking good on 190. I'm Jack.
4: 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Will it be 92 degrees or more on July 4th at the Worcester Airport? 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If it's 92 degrees or higher at the Worcester Airport, you don't pay. 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From May 15th through May 31st, every qualifying purchase could be 100% free if the temperature reaches 92 degrees or more at the Worcester Airport on July 4th. Percy's, take the chance and beat the heat.
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Bourbon and Beyond in Louisville. This is a really cool flyaway. This is happening in September, and Chris Stapleton, one of the many great artists, 95819 with the word crows. Crows, good till 9 o'clock. Tyler Hubbard, it's Nash. It's

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2: A right lane disabled tractor trailer on the Pike West in Auburn after Route 290. It's at mile marker 86. Eastbound on the Pike, you've got delays now from Route 9 to the Weston State Police Barracks. You're moving easily so far through Lancaster on 190 North at 117. 290, I'm not finding any major delays through Worcester between College Square and Shrewsbury Street, and you're good to go on 395 through Webster. I'm Jack.

0: 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Will it be 92 degrees or more on July 4th at the Worcester Airport? 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If it's 92 degrees or higher at the Worcester Airport, you don't pay. 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From May 15th through May 31st, every qualifying purchase could be 100% free if the temperature reaches 92 degrees or more at the Worcester Airport on July 4th. Percy's, take the chance and beat the heat.
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0: 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Dave O'Gara while you work, 10 to 3. And Adam Webster afternoons, 3 to 7.
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Randy Houser, it's 98.9 Nash.com, a little bit after 7 o'clock. Mainly a cloudy one today, 85. And we got some Blue Sox baseball this morning, 11 o'clock. And over those 11 o'clock gamers from Scranton, PA. Jim Kane, Alex Jensen on the broadcast beginning at 10:45 on Nash.

0: Martina McBride, 98.9, Nash Icon. It's Keith Stevens and Dave O'Gara today at 10 o'clock. Briefly, so it's a little Dave. Well, he is an O'Gara. Yeah, he's on before the WooSox game and then slightly after, depending how long that game goes today. You know what movie came out today? 1977. It's one that I could watch if it came on. First one was good. Second one was not that great. And the third one was terrible. It was the combination of the following: Burt Reynolds, Sally Field, and Jackie Gleason. Smokey and the Bandit, number one, out today, 1977. That was a good movie. You know, the Firebird and all the trucking stuff. And Jackie Gleason was really good in that movie as the sheriff. Now, the second one wasn't very good, and Burt Reynolds was not in it all that much. And then the third one, I'm not even sure he's in it. I'm not even sure Jackie Gleason's in it all that much. They should have never made a third. They should have never made a second either. But the first one today, I believe it's actually on Netflix as we speak, out today in 1977. Hard to believe that'll be the 50th anniversary next summer.
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2: You're all filled in now on 290 East between College Square and Shrewsbury Street. And you're slow on 146 North, Vernon Hill to 290. 395, you've got quite a bit of volume right now passing Cudworth Road in Webster. There is a right lane disabled tractor trailer on the Pike West in Auburn after 290 at mile marker 86. Pike East is stretching their delays from Route 9 to the Weston Barracks. I'm Jack.
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0: It's Stephen's Mornings, 6 to 10. Dave O'Gara While You Work, 10 to 3. And Adam Webster Afternoons, 3 to 7.
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0: Russell Dickerson, it's 98.9 Nash Icon, the Nash Icon Morning Show. If you're just waking up, here is the first national keyword for today. For Bourbon and Beyond, the world's largest bourbon food and music festival. That sounds like a pretty good combination. Taking over Louisville coming up in September. Listen to this, you're going to get a trip for two, a five-night stay, $1,500 cash for your travel, a pair of four-day mint VIP passes, and a lot more. They're definitely going to take care of you. The first national keyword for today is crows. Crows, because the Counting Crows are also going to be there. 95819. Good until 9 o'clock today. 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Good luck.
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2: You've got your usual commuter delays on 290 East between College Square and Shrewsbury Street. 146 North is struggling between Vernon Hill and 290. 395, you're packing in company between Route 16 and 20. Route 20, you've got volume through Grafton and Worcester. 190 right now looking pretty good through Holden and West Boylston. And on the Pike East, you've got delays from Route 9 to 95. I'm Jack.
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Luke Bryan at 98.9 Nash Icon. I'm Keith Stevens. Hey, you know what today is? Today is National Flip Flop Day. I do not wear flip flops. Why? Yes, one of my quirks, because that sound that flip flops make, it gets to me after a while. I don't know. I'm just not a flip flop.

0: 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I had like three when I got home last thinking I was doing the right thing. And I'm like, why is this thing exploding? Now I know. So hopefully I've given you today's nutrition tip.
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2: On and off your brakes on 290 East, Auburn Street to Shrewsbury Street. Heavy and slow on 146 North, Vernon Hill to 290. 395, you're doing fine. Moderate volume through Auburn and Oxford. 495 North, slow from 85 in Milford to the Turnpike. On the Turnpike East, you're busy from Route 9 to 95 with heavy pockets of delay. I'm Jackie.
3: 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Will it be 92 degrees or more on July 4th at the Worcester Airport? 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No gimmicks, no games. Just buy during the promotion and watch the temperature on July 4th at the Worcester Airport. If it's 92 degrees are higher at the Worcester Airport, you don't pay. 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From May 15th through May 31st, every qualifying purchase could be 100% free if the temperature reaches 92 degrees or more at the Worcester Airport on July 4th. Percy's, take the chance and beat the heat.
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0: It's Reba 98.9 Nash Icon. The Nash Icon Morning Show rolls on. It's a cloudy one today. Mid-80s, the last of the really warm days. It cools off over the next couple of days, and then got a chilly weekend coming up yet again. I know, don't boo the radio. Adam Webster this afternoon, he doesn't control the weather either, but he does have your Brothers Osborne tickets for Friday, June 12th at Indian Ranch. It's Riley Green, it's Keith.
1: If you showed up, I wouldn't let you in.

0: again. It's Chris Jansen, Fix the Drink at 98.5 The Beach. It's Nash Icon. It's Keith Stevens at 8:15. I wish I was on the beach today. Cloudy today, 85. And speaking of Indian Ranch, we've got Adam Webster this afternoon. He's got tickets for you guys to go see the Brothers Osborne, one of the first big shows of the year coming to Indian Ranch on June 12th. That's going to be a great little cluster there between that and the Tracy Lawrence show. Let's see what's going on. 8:15 traffic time.
1: 98.9 Nash Icon Worcester area traffic.
2: Heavy and slow on 290 East, Auburn Street to Shrewsbury Street and Solomon Pond Road to 495. Busy on 146 North, getting from Vernon Hill to 290. 495 North is on the brakes. 85 in Milford to the Turnpike. You're slow if you're traveling on the Turnpike eastbound from Framingham to Weston. And they're still dealing with delays due to a right lane disabled tractor trailer on the Pike West in Auburn. I'm Jackie.
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0: Big and Rich at 98.9 Nash Icon. I'm Keith Stevens, the Nash Icon Morning Show till 10 o'clock today. A little programming note. Got some Moosehawks baseball from Scranton, PA today. Game time this morning, 11 o'clock, but winners last night.
1: As the 1-0 is laced into left field, down for a base hit for Anthony Siegler. Cut off near the warning track by Corona. Chang scores from second. The throw to third is not in time. Scampering into second base goes Anthony Siegler with his second run batted in of the night on a frozen rope the other way. And the WooSox now have a 6-2 lead.
0: And the WooSox will go on to win 6-3 last night. Game time again today, 11:05, and pregame 10:45 right here on Nash.
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3: Riding your brakes off and on 290 East, Hope Ave to Shrewsbury Street. More congestion from Solomon Pond Road to 495. You're busy on 146 North, Vernon Hill to 290. Slow on 495 North from 85 in Milford to the Turnpike. Pockets of heavy delay on the Pike East. Westboro Service Plaza to 495. Again, from Route 9 in Framingham to 95, and then from there to the supermarket overpass. I'm Jackie.
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6: 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Will it be 92 degrees or more on July 4th at the Worcester Airport? 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If it's 92 degrees or higher at the Worcester Airport, you don't pay. 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From May 15th through May 31st, every qualifying purchase could be 100% free if the temperature reaches 92 degrees or more at the Worcester Airport on July 4th. Percy's, take the chance and beat the heat.
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11: Colleague of mine was telling me the other day about how their Instagram feed is filled with videos, most of them kind of funny, about how grandparents and friends tend to bulldoze new parents out of the way to get to see their baby. As a dad of three daughters, I know how life really does become all about them the moment those kids are born. But I also know parents are still people, too, who need their own attention beyond being mom or dad. And moms, in particular in those early years, can feel especially invisible in the eyes of other people. So what can you do to stop contributing to what is known as maternal invisibility? Women we spoke to said these two things were the most helpful. When people stopped to ask how they could best support them, number one, or when they took the initiative to handle certain tasks that obviously needed to be done. I'm Dr. Sanjay Gupta, helping you live a better life.
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0: And speaking of Hotel Key, it's 98.9 Nash Icon. Apparently, TripAdvisor is having a lot of issues with fake websites claiming to be said TripAdvisor. So if you're using them to plan some summer vacation travel, triple check before you pull out your credit card, okay? Nothing worse than having to deal with credit card issues. Not fun. Speaking of summer, too, Americans, they surveyed like 2,000 of us, half guys, half gals, and said, what are we looking forward to here in the summer of 2026? People want low-key and relaxed. They think after the winter that we had, it's probably doubly true. They're saying pizza nights and barbecues are at the top of our list. And given the still high gas price, I think it was like $4.35 near my house. So it's coming down a little bit, but still, you know, cost is a little bit of a key. So there you go. 9 o'clock hour coming up. Another check of traffic.
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2: You're slow right now as you travel through Worcester on 290 East, Hope Ave to Shrewsbury Street, and a little sluggishness remains at 495. Busy on 146 North, Vernon Hill to 290. Slow on 495 North, pockets of delay from 85 in Milford to the Turnpike. Pike East, you've got delays from the Westboro Service Plaza to 495, and then again from Route 9 to 95, 395 looking good through Webster. I'm Jack.
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5: 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Will it be 92 degrees or more on July 4th at the Worcester Airport? 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Just buy during the promotion and watch the temperature on July 4th at the Worcester Airport. If it's 92 degrees or higher at the Worcester Airport, you don't pay. 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From May 15th through May 31st, every qualifying purchase could be 100% free if the temperature reaches 92 degrees or more at the Worcester Airport on July 4th. Percy's, take the chance and beat the heat.
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know, I can't remember what year it was. It was before the pandemic. We had the Pokemon Go summer where we were driving all over the place with our kids and their phones trying to find these Pokemon thingies. Well, Pokemon is back in a different way. I'll tell you what that is coming up in about 6 minutes from John Party. It's Boots Off at 98.9.

0: It's Garth, the Icons, and 98.9 Nash Icon, and it's Keith Stevens. Cloudy one today, 85, last of the warmest days. Yes, millennials. Millennials are returning to Pokemon. That would include my daughter who lives in Florida. I'm like, where are you spending all your money? Huh? What? Yeah. Kids are driving sales of the new and the vintage cards. And apparently the cards are bringing in some big money because speculation is heating up like an investment market. Crypto investors, scalpers, and influencers like Logan Paul, oh, he's still around, are pushing some of those rare card prices into the millions. I'm like, shouldn't you be putting your money into the 401k you have at your job? Response on text? Crickets!
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2: They're still dealing with a busy ride on this midweek Wednesday commute on 290 East. Slow from College Square to Shrewsbury Street, and right now you've got a delay from Solomon Pond Road to 495. On 495 North, you're busy West Main Street in Hopkinton to the Turnpike. 146 North is on and off the brakes, Vernon Hill to 290. On the Turnpike eastbound, you've got delays from the Natick Service Plaza to 95. I'm Jackie.
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14: Have you ever noticed that you mostly breathe through one nostril at a time? Even when you're not sick, even when your allergies aren't bothering you. The body actually switches the dominant nostril as frequently as every 2 hours while we're awake. That's according to Adam Taylor, an anatomy professor at Lancaster University in the UK. This alternating cycle is automatic. It's regulated subconsciously by the hypothalamus in the brain, he said. Your body does this to give each nostril a chance to rest and repair so they don't get too dried out, which could make it easier for pathogens and inflammation to cause damage. Now, Taylor also said studies suggest the left nostril may be more dominant, and when the right nostril is dominant, the body is in a more alert or even stressed state. Who knew? Pretty fascinating stuff. I'm Dr. Sanjay Gupta, helping you live a better life.
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0: Back in the saddle, Luke Combs, it's 98.9 Nash Icon. It's Keith Stevens, the Nash Icon Morning Show till 10, and then Dave O'Gara. A little cameo from Dave until Woo Sox baseball time this morning at 10:45. Bourbon and Beyond, this is an amazing flyaway. This is the world's largest bourbon food and music festival. It's going to happen in Louisville, Kentucky in September. Now that we get you there, you'll get a five-night stay. You're going to get $1,500 cash for your travel and a four-day VIP pass for you and your travel companion. The second one today, second national keyword, good until noon, is Foster. Like Foster Grant. I don't know what came to my head first off, but F-O-S-T-E-R 958.
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16: If you are struggling with substance abuse, alcohol, pills, whatever it may be, first of all, it's nothing to be ashamed of. We know addiction is a brain disease, and we also know getting into recovery can be tough. Also, in case this helps, I want to tell you about a new study out of Harvard School of Public Health, which found that spiritual belief, the idea of a steady religious practice, had a protective effect from addiction. Experts we talked to told us there were probably a few reasons why this might be the case. Number one, excessive drug and alcohol use would not be the norm in a religious community, and people want to fit in. Two, a belief in a higher power provides people with hope and solace, great foils for addiction. And three, and I think there's some merit to this, regular attendance in a faith community also provides connection. Just like in AA, camaraderie and social support is often what you need. I'm Dr. Sanjay Gupta, helping you live a better life.
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Thanks for hanging out. It's the Nash Icon Morning Show. Here's a song that has probably been covered in many a bar, karaoke machine, and on it goes. Nitty Gritty Dirt Band, Fishing in the Dark at 98.9 Nash Icon.

0: Nash Icon wrapping it up for today. We'll catch you guys tomorrow after 6 o'clock. Don't forget WooSox baseball coming up this morning at 10:45 from Scranton. That is the Scranton Rail Riders, the AAA franchise of the Yankees. And then one of these Red Sox groups where all people do. I know this will shock you, especially this year. All people do is complain. And they're saying this is one of the worst Red Sox seasons of all time, blah, blah, blah. Well, first of all, it's May 27th. I know it's not going well, but they were equating it with things like the Bucky Dent year, Aaron Boone, 2003. I'm like, whoa, whoa, whoa. Hang on. Hang on. Let's see what happens. Doesn't seem to be trending in the correct direction, but, you know, seasons yet, it's May. It's May. And the wild card, the Red Sox are like three out of the wild card, okay? You never know. So, anyway, I'm off my Red Sox soapbox, and Dave is next, and then Blue Sox baseball.
1: Those things we most

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13: People have started using AI for all sorts of things, but I cannot think of an area where the stakes are higher than your health. First of all, I'll tell you this. I know doctors who have cracked some seemingly impossible cases with the help of AI, so it can be a powerful tool. But AI can also hallucinate, provide bad advice, and be just as confident when it does that. If you do decide to plug any personal medical information into one of these chatbots, you should know that while the companies that created them have robust privacy protections in place, they are not bound by HIPAA, like your healthcare provider is. Whatever the advice presented to you, take it with a degree of healthy skepticism. Always get a second opinion. And remember, if you ever experience concerning symptoms, skip the AI consult and head straight to the ER. I'm Dr. Sanjay Gupta, helping you live a better life.
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98.9 Nat Shy Card, playing the songs that made country great and the best of today's country. Happy Wednesday, everybody. It's Dave O'Gara here in the middle of the work week. Summer has returned, at least for one day today. Temperature mid to upper 80s as we carry on with Kenny Chesney and Nat Shy Card.

0: Eddie Wilson at 98.9 Nash Icon. Things a man ought to know on this Wednesday morning. It's Dave O'Gara. A couple of things that football fans and country music fans might want to know. Nashville is going to be hosting the Super Bowl for the very first time in the year 2030. Okay, I know it's 4 years away, but right now they're building a stadium for the Tennessee Titans. It'll be open next year, and it's fully enclosed, so weather won't be an issue, but Nashville will have the Super Bowl in 2030. Of course, there's no way to know who they're going to have perform at halftime, but you got to believe it's got to be a major country music star. 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Coming up, it's Jelly Roll, Hardy, and a classic from Alan Jackson.
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15: A better life with Dr. Sanjay Gupta.
2: Have you ever noticed that you mostly breathe through one nostril at a time? Even when you're not sick, even when your allergies aren't bothering you. The body actually switches the dominant nostril as frequently as every 2 hours while we're awake. That's according to Adam Taylor, an anatomy professor at Lancaster University in the UK. This alternating cycle is automatic. It's regulated subconsciously by the hypothalamus in the brain, he said. Your body does this to give each nostril a chance to rest and repair, so they don't get too dried out, which could make it easier for pathogens and inflammation to cause damage. Now, Taylor also said, studies suggest the left nostril may be more dominant, and when the right nostril is dominant, the body is in a more alert or even stressed state. Who knew? Pretty fascinating stuff. I'm Dr. Sanjay Gupta, helping you live a better life.
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Jordan Davis turned this truck around at 98.9 Nash Icon. It's Dave O'Gara with a reminder about Bourbon and Beyond, the world's largest bourbon food and music festival. 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

0: It's time for Season 6 of Worcester Red Sox Baseball. The Woo Sox would like to thank their following partners: Assumption University, Atlas Distributors, Corporate Credit Union Association, Country Bank, DCU, Fallon Health, Flexcon, Hanover Insurance, Polar Beverages, Rodenheiser, St. Gobain Abrasives, Table Talk Pies, UMass Memorial, Unibank, Worcester Regional Chamber of Commerce, and Wormtown Brewery. Now let's go to the ballpark for Season 6 of Worcester Red Sox Baseball.
1: Wednesday morning in Northeast Pennsylvania. It's breakfast with the Woo Sox today in Game 2 of a six-game series. The Worcester Red Sox against the Scranton-Wilkes-Barre Rail Riders from PNC Field. As the Woo Sox look to follow up a skid-busting win in the opener yesterday by the final of 6-3. Welcome to Woo Sox Baseball. Jim Kane, Alex Jensen with you from Moosic, Pennsylvania. Tim Brennan back at our studios in the heart of the Commonwealth. And the Woo Sox snapping a season-high tying five-game losing streak yesterday with a 6-3 win over the AAA affiliate of the Yankees. They got four scoreless innings from Alec Gamboa. They got a home run from Nate Eaton, and both Eaton and Anthony Siegler drove in a pair as the Woo Sox got off the schneid and collected a couple hits with runners in scoring position, but still did leave 12 aboard. But they got a great performance on the mound from four different arms: Burgos, Gamboa, Zach Kelly back at AAA, and Tommy Canley, who picked up his third save to snap a five-game skid, Jim Kane. And it was a good thing to see, because last week obviously did not go the Woo Sox way. This International League North, the old International League North, is a really tough division, or a really tough group of teams, the six clubs kind of beating up on one another. We'll visit with Adam Marco in just a little bit. He goes over that in a little bit more detail, but it was just good to see the Woo Sox get back into the win column.
2: Yeah, I mean, above anything else, just to get a W last night was huge. And I do think, we had talked about this yesterday, Alex, but having that double off day with the rainout Sunday and then yesterday the scheduled day off, I think that did wonders for this team. And you could say that it was probably the best timed rainout and double off day pairing that you will see, because of the lack of arms. And they've had some reinforcements, and Jake Bennett's going to get the ball today. We'll talk more about that as we move forward, but you've kind of been beat up in terms of pitching. You've run into some buzzsaws in both Buffalo and Rochester, and a chance really just to reset, right? And you had to find a way to get a win. You referenced the runners left on base, and again, struggles with runners in scoring position, leaving guys on again last night. But we ended the broadcast last night by saying it's all about progress and baby steps, right? And I think yesterday was certainly a step in the right direction. And now the question is, we turn the page to this morning, is can you build on that with Bennett on the bump?
1: Woo Sox came into yesterday a season low, two games under 500, and they'll try and get back to the 500 mark today. Behind the aforementioned Jake Bennett, who makes for the Woo Sox his eighth start of the season, he has been outstanding at AAA with a 2-2 record, a 1.84 ERA, and coming off a career-high 11 strikeouts to no walks and a no decision against the Rochester Red Wings a week ago today at Polar Park. He allowed one run on seven hits over five innings. He has not faced the Rail Riders yet, a team with a lot of big-time left-handed hitters, Spencer Jones, Yankiel Fernandez among them. And Bennett will be opposed by the right-hander Dom Hamill, who has not gotten off to a great start this season. He is 1-6 with an 8.78 ERA. He took the loss against the Woo Sox back on May 8th at Polar Park, allowing six runs, all earned, on eight hits over 4 2/3 innings. Hamill, again, is 1-6 with an 8.78 ERA. So the Woo Sox going for back-to-back wins here in Scranton, in Moosic, Pennsylvania, for the first time since they took back-to-back games from these Rail Riders on May 7th and the 8th back at Polar Park. It's been a little bit of a stretch, a downturn for the Woo Sox. They are 3-10 over their last 13, but again, looking to get back to 500 today in Game 2 of this series against the Yankees AAA affiliate. As we continue on our pregame show from PNC Field, the voice of the Rail Riders, Adam Marco, will join. That's coming up right after this break on the Worcester Red Sox Radio.

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0: Wednesday morning here in Music, PA, game two of a six-game series, the WooSox and the Scranton-Wilkes-Barre Rail Riders, and we're joined by the voice of the Rail Riders, Adam Marco. And boy, Marco, when I look at the old IL North right now, I see a ton of good teams, the Rail Riders included. The WooSox have lost a couple of guys. They just ran into a red-hot Rochester team. But boy, right now, but you can look at Buffalo's pitching staff as well. The offense may be a little lacking, but the pitching staff has some of the best numbers in the league. You look at this group of six teams right now. What stands out to you? Because it seems like they're all kind of beating up on each other.
1: Exactly that. I know your schedule, you were playing the same three teams home and road, and then you saw them again immediately thereafter. We've got a very similar setup as well. After seeing Buffalo and Rochester, Syracuse a little bit in April, we don't see those teams now for quite a while. We do get Syracuse next week. But beyond that, you're absolutely right. These teams are just beating up on each other, and you wonder when the clubs from the rest of the International League are going to start taking each other out and doing some damage. Like, we've all been looking up at Memphis really for the last month and a half. Gwinnett has been in that mix as well, Louisville trying to get their way in. So it's kind of fun to see Rochester get there. I mean, not as much fun for us, you guys, I know. But that's a team that hasn't been in the thick of a playoff race for the last couple of years. And there was a lot of hope for Rochester going into this season. Didn't quite pan out in April, but to see them turn it on, it's really not that surprising. There's a lot of good talent. I think this is one of the more prospect-laden years. I know you guys had it last year, but you're seeing more top 30 or even top 10 prospects in the International League. Lehigh Valley's kind of the outlier. They have two guys and neither of them are on their active roster. Everybody else is in double A, it seems, in the Phillies organization. But beyond that, I think this is one of the more talented groups across the league instead of just one or two spots that we've seen in the last few years.
0: The Rail Riders are no exception, obviously, with several top 30 prospects on this roster. And I think for WooSox fans, the first guy that jumps out is a guy that's just completely terrorized the WooSox over the last couple of years. Homered again last night. That's Spencer Jones. He's kind of a polarizing prospect in a lot of circles. We think the world of him, especially based on what he's done against the WooSox. But you see him every single day. How is he a different player this year than he was a year ago?
1: Spencer's a very interesting guy. He is a good knowledge of the game. You look at players who constantly retool their swing, and that's something that he does. So, you know, last year, was he trying to mirror Judge from the left side? This year, does he have a little more Shohei in him? So it's just an interesting adjustment as he got to AAA. We saw him tear the cover off the ball against you guys, against Rochester in July last year. Really saw the strikeout numbers rise in the second half of the season. We begin this year, and he struggled mightily. Some home runs, some big power. We know that. But he had struck out like eight times in his first 11 at-bats in the first full six-game series of the season. He came back home. He adjusted. We're seeing more in-game adjustments than we've ever seen from Jones at-bat to at-bat. So the walk count started to rise during our first homestand of the year. What we saw last night, 1-for-2, homer, 2 walks, no strikeouts. He had that stint in the big leagues. He got that first big league call-up. He's not done. He'll go back. It was a very temporary thing. And I think a lot of times you look at the move, you have to understand he was up to replace Dominguez. Dominguez was up to replace Stanton. Like, how these things play out. So we get used to it over the years. Players eventually learn that it's a business, that they will come back. They'll be back sooner rather than later. You cannot judge Spencer Jones on 24 big league at-bats. I don't think you could have judged Estevan Florial on 71 or 74 big league at-bats. So it was temporary. He'll come back down, hopefully rip the cover off the ball this week again. You guys throw a bunch of lefties against him. That'll be an interesting adjustment for him. It was just his second home run off a left-handed pitcher out of 12 this season. So how does he fare this week against your full gambit of lefty starters? I think you will see those adjustments being made. He's still going to strike out, but it's getting it down to like 25% as opposed to 50% in the big leagues, or even 33 to 35% here.
0: Visiting with the voice of the Rail Riders, Adam Marco, on our pregame show this morning. What have been your early impressions of George Lombard Jr.?
1: Young. I take it all kind of with a grain of salt. He's 20 years old. He is one of 8 players in the Yankees-affiliated era here to reach AAA at age 20. Gleyber Torres, the late Jesus Montero. You know, there are some great guys, some great talents. The outlier, like, we needed a body from A-ball kind of thing. That fit that mold too. But I take it all, like, he's 20. more walks than strikeouts. He reaches base in that leadoff spot. He has played every game in the leadoff role, whether it's short, third, or second when Volpe was with us for a short span. I take the errors with an understanding that those happen. He'll grow into it. He'll learn the position a little bit more as he's been bounced around because of Volpe at Somerset with the rehab or here. So when he settles in and gets more comfortable, he can make some beautiful plays. He has a couple of mistakes that you say, that's a 20-year-old. The hits will come. You saw great contact on his double in the first inning yesterday. That will come as he learns this level. He's still 3 weeks into his AAA career. At age 20, he turns 21 next Tuesday when we hit the road. So I think the sky is the limit. Character-wise, growing up in a big league family with his dad, George Lombard, he knows. He knows what to do. He knows what to say. He is far more polished at age 20 than maybe some other guys are at this stage of their career 10 years later. But because he has grown up in it, I hope we see him, I'm biased, the majority of this season.
0: Yes. Yeah.
1: And that he grows into the player that the Yankees think they have with their number one prospect.
0: Adam Marco, always a pleasure, my man. Looking forward to a great rest of the week here in Music, PA.
1: Get something good to eat while you're in town. Enjoy the rest of the day.
0: That's Rail Riders broadcaster Adam Marco here on the Woo Sox pregame show. We've got the starting lineups coming up next, followed by First Pitch right here on the Woo Sox Radio Network.
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7: Jim Kane, Alex Jensen here with you. We've got Tim Brennan back in the flagship in Central Massachusetts. The lineups are being exchanged by the managers at home plate. Shelly Duncan, the skipper of the Rail Riders, in the right-hand batter's box, and Iggy Suarez, the Woo Sox acting manager, is standing in the left-hand batter's box around the four-man umpiring crew. Josiah Shepard calls the balls and strikes tonight. Casey James, the crew chief, is the umpire at first. Caleb Martin is the second base umpire, and Derek Thomas is the umpire at third. Moose Sox are back in their navy blue jerseys today, and why not? They had a win in them here last night. Moose Sox with the gray pants with the red piping, and the Rail Riders today back in their pinstripe uniforms, which almost mirror the New York Yankees home whites with the dark navy blue numbers on the back. They do have a gold outline to them on this Wednesday morning in Northeast Pennsylvania. Let's get you the starting lineups for Game 2 of this series. And we will begin with the visiting Worcester Red Sox. Moose Sox with the win here yesterday are back to 500 on the road at 12-12. Braden Ward leads things off. He was not in the lineup yesterday, but he is atop the order today, and he plays center field. Nate Eaton had a great night last night. Hit his fifth home run of the season in the eighth inning. He hits second and plays left field. Anthony Siegler also had a great night. He knocked in a couple runs. He's at second base and bats third. Christian Campbell is the cleanup man. He'll play right field with Mikey Romero, who had some great at-bats here last night. He's at third, batting fifth. Vinny Capra, the shortstop, hits sixth. Alan Castro, the DH, bats seventh. Nathan Hickey gets a start at first base today. He'll bat eighth. Matt Theis does the catching and bats ninth. Those nine will face the right-hander Dom Hamill. It'll be the second time that the Moose Sox are facing Dom Hamill this season. Hamill is 1-6 with an ERA approaching 9 in 9 starts for Scranton. The Rail Riders today have George Lombard Jr., Yankees top prospect, leading things off at shortstop. Spencer Jones is in left field batting second as Waldo Cabrera bats third and plays third base. Yankiel Fernandez, the reigning International League Player of the Week, is the cleanup batter, and he'll play right. Ali Sanchez is the DH this morning. He'll bat fifth. Peyton Henry does the catching and bats sixth. Henry was the DH last night. Tyler Hardman gets another start at first. He'll bat seventh. Duke Ellis is the center fielder. He'll hit eighth. Jonathan Ornelas bats ninth, and he will play second base. Those aforementioned nine will face the big left-hander Jake Bennett, who's 2-2 with a 1.84 ERA in 7 AAA starts. This will be his third start since rejoining the Moose Sox following his first stint in the big leagues. Time for our final break as we step aside for the Star-Spangled Banner here at PNC Field. The sun is starting to peek its way through the clouds here in Moosic, PA. But when we come back, first pitch between the Moose Sox and the Rail Riders here on the 98.9 Nash Icon Moose Sox Radio Network.
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7: The national anthem performed by a local high school choir here at PNC Field. Certainly feels like summer here in Northeast Pennsylvania. And we had a great night here last night weather-wise. It was 78 degrees at first pitch with temperatures in the mid-80s for most of the day. And, of course, they usually say that the unofficial start to summer is Memorial Day. And, well, feels like we are in full summer mode as we get set for game two of this series. Woo Sox looking to get back to 500 with a win here today. They are 24-25 on the season, and the Rail Riders 26-24. Rail Riders dropping to 14-11 with the defeat last night. As Dom Hamill goes through his warm-up tosses, Woo Sox have seen him as a member of both these Rail Riders and, of course, with the Syracuse Mets. Originally taken out of Dallas Baptist, this guy was claimed off waivers by three different teams in the offseason. His last outing came last Thursday in Lehigh Valley. He got a no decision. He went 4 2/3, allowed 5 earned runs on 6 hits. He walked 3 and struck out 6, which matched his season high. In his first start against the Woo Sox at Polder Park back on May 8th, he went 4 2/3 innings, 6 earned runs, 8 hits allowed. He struck out 5 and gave up 2 home runs. Again, he's got an ERA approaching 9. He's a big guy, 6'2", 210, this 27-year-old from Chandler, Arizona. He has completed his warm-up tosses, and see if the Woo Sox can make it 2 in a row. And the big win last night, 6-3 was the final. They're looking for win number 25 of the season in their 50th game of the year. We are a little more than a third of the way through the schedule as the Woo Sox have 2 games that are canceled, so we're down to 148 in total. Game number 50 starts right now. And for the play-by-play, here's Alex Jensen.
0: All right, Jim, Braden Ward leads off for the Woo Sox, shows bunt, pulls it up the first baseline. It's gloved by the first baseman, Tyler Hardman, trying to apply the tag to Ward, sprinting by up the first baseline. He cannot do so, and Ward is aboard with a bunt single. So that's how we begin today, a leadoff single on the first pitch of the game at 11:10 on a 74-degree, partly cloudy day for Braden Ward, and he's aboard to start the ballgame.
7: How about that? The defense for the Rail Riders today, Spencer Jones in left, two out. Duke Ellis in center. Yankiel Fernandez in right. Oswaldo Cabrera plays third. George Lombard Jr., the shortstop. Jonathan Ornelas at second with Tyler Hardman at first.
0: So here's Nate Eaton, who homered last night. And the first pitch from Hamill is a breaking ball in there for strike one. Woo Sox are 24-25. The Rail Riders are 26-24. Woo Sox are now 12-12 on the road after last night's 6-3 win. Here's the 0-1 to Nate Eaton. Hamill throws, and Eaton swings, hits a chopper towards second. It's fielded right by the bag by Ornelas, steps on second, throws to first for a double play. And just like that, there's two outs here in the first inning. Now, Baltimore chop off the bat of Eaton, and Ward is erased on a 4-3 double play. That is just the 24th double play turned by the Rail Riders this year. That's the fewest in the league. Here's Anthony Siegler now, who had 2 RBIs last night. And Hamill out of the windup. His first pitch to Siegler is taken high for ball one. Siegler batting .276, a home run, 17 RBIs. Left-handed hitter. Blue tops, gray pants for the Woo Sox. It's the pinstripes, as Jim told you. For the Rail Riders, 1-0 pitch is taken low in the count, 2 balls and no strikes. It's Josiah Shepard with balls and strikes behind home plate. Derek Thomas, the umpire at third.
13: Caleb Martin at second, the crew chief Casey James at first. Here's the 2-0 now from Hamill, and Siegler swings and misses at a slider, and the count 2-1. For Hamill, it's a four-seam changeup, sinker, sweeper, and a cutter. He really relies on the sweeper 31% of the time. Now the 2-1 to Siegler is swung on, hit high in the air, deep to right field. Fernandez is going back, nearing the wall, looking up, and it's gone! Anthony Siegler, for the second straight day, puts the Woo Sox on the board first. A solo home run against his former organization, onto the berm in right field, and it's 1-0 Woo Sox here in the first inning.
7: Boy, that's a great swing there for Anthony Siegler in this month of May that has been absolutely tremendous for him. Just continues. This is a changeup from Dom Hamill, and he left it just above the knees. It was towards the outside corner, and he hooks this thing. Another outstanding swing from Siegler.
13: Here's Christian Campbell now. First pitch is taken low with a breaking ball, 1-0. So the Woo Sox have homered in back-to-back games after collecting just one home run over their previous five. Campbell batting 252, and the 1-0 from Hamill is taking a sweeper low and outside, 2-0. Woo Sox over their last 13 games coming into play tonight, it hit just five homers after really a power surge. Here's the 2-0, and that's a fastball taken for a strike at the knees, 2-1. They had hit 17 homers over their nine before. The previous nine coming into this recent 13-game stretch. 2-1 to Campbell. Taken low with another sweeper. 3-1. Mikey Romero is on deck. 1-0 Woo Sox on Siegler's second of the year. Campbell 1-for-3 last night. And the 3-1 pitch is taken a sinker in there at the knees on the inside corner. And now it's 3-2. Outfield is straight up for the Rail Riders. Infield is step to pull on the right side. Hamill ready with his 13th pitch of this first inning. Out of the windup, the right-hander throws. And Campbell lays off a sweeper down and away and takes ball four. So following the home run, it's a base on balls presented by Big Blue Bug Solutions, the official pest control of the Worcester Red Sox. And Mikey Romero is coming up. Mikey batting 228 with two homers, 1-for-4 with a triple last night. Even with the bag off the line at third is Cabrera. And here's the pitch from Hamill. Mikey takes a breaking ball for a strike, back door, 0-1. Home run by Siegler is presented by Diamond Auto Group, the exclusive car dealership and manufacturer of the Worcester Red Sox. Here's the 0-1 to Romero, and he takes low. Off speed, one ball and one strike. And with the Woo Sox first run, our partner National Grid reminds you to be safe in your home with this easy tip. If you use a generator, keep it outdoors, away from doors, windows, and vents. 1-1. Pitch to Mikey. Take in high, had a notion, able to hold up on a cutter. And now it's 2-1. Woo Sox scoring in the top of the first for the second straight game. They got two in the top of the first in the opener yesterday. 2-1. Move to first. Campbell back standing. It's an education day here in Scranton. A lot of kids in the ballpark. Overcast skies for now. 2-1 to Mikey. And Hamill throws. Mikey takes high again, and now it's 3-1. Rail Riders, they are sixth in the league in ERA, but that's on the strength of their bullpen. Their starters have an ERA collectively of 5.33. That is 14th in the league. 3-1. And the pitch to Romero is taken for a strike on the outside corner. Backdoor cutter, and it's 3-2. So Campbell will be on the move here. Adam Kloffenstein battled his command yesterday. walking 5 and 4 innings. Did allow just 3 runs. Wusak stranded 12 in last night's game. 3-2. Tyler Hardman plays behind the runner. Here's the pitch. Runner goes, and Mikey swings and misses at a sweeper. He's down on strikes, and the inning is over. But the Wusaks get the jump on Scranton. A solo home run by Anthony Siegler, his second with the Wusaks. And after the top of the first inning, it's the Wusaks 1 with Scranton coming to bat on the Worcester Red Sox Radio Network.
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13: Bottom of the first from Moosic, Pennsylvania. 1-0 Wusox after the home run by Anthony Siegler. And George Lombard Jr. will lead off against Jake Bennett, making his 8th start for the Wusox this season. It's Lombard, Jones, and Cabrera to face Bennett. And the big lefty out of the windup delivers. And the first pitch swung on and hit high and deep to left field. Eaton is going back. He's out of room. That ball is onto the walkway underneath the video board. And on the first pitch of the bottom of the first inning, George Lombard has his first AAA home run. And just like that, we're tied at 1.
7: This is the very definition of a first pitch ambush. Similar to what happened to Peyton Tolley out in St. Paul, where you're sitting dead red first pitch of the game, and that's a fastball at 93. That's about thigh high. Boy, that was a tape measure blast.
13: So here's Spencer Jones now. 363 feet, the estimated distance, as Bennett delivers a strike on the inside corner to Jones, and it's 0-1. It's just the second home run that Bennett has allowed in nearly 30 innings this year at AAA. 0-1 the count. Bennett out of the windup delivers, and Jones takes a strike at the knees with a four-seam fastball 94, and the count is 0-2. Jones hit his 8th career home run against the Wusaks last night in just 14 games. Here's the 0-2 from Bennett, and Jones takes in the dirt, a changeup. 1-2. He's riding a 9-game hitting streak, but he has scuffled against lefties, batting just 185 against him this year. 1-2. Bennett out of the windup. Here's the pitch to Jones, and it's swung on and missed. Got him with the curveball, and Jones is out number one. 11 punchouts for Bennett in his last start a week ago. 9 of them came on that pitch, the curve. 1 out in the first.
7: Wusaks defense today, Nate Eaton in left, Braden Ward in center, Christian Campbell plays right, Mikey Romero at third, Vinny Capra the shortstop, Anthony Siegler plays second, Nathan Hickey at first, and Matt Theis does the catching.
13: Now Oswaldo Cabrera digs in, Bennett throws, and Cabrera swings, it's a bouncy ball to short, right there is Vinny Capra, he's up with it, and on to first in time for the second out of the inning. 2 outs, and here's Yankiel Fernandez. For Jake Bennett, it's a sinker, four-seam, changeup, curve, and a cutter. Sits in the low to mid-90s with the heater. Changeup is the primary off-speed weapon, although the curve is getting more usage now. Here's Fernandez, now a left-handed hitter. Pitch from Bennett is swung on and missed. A curveball, and it's 0-1. Fernandez, 270, 13 homers. That's tied for third in the league and 37 RBIs. 1-for-4 last night. The 0-1 outside with a sinker. One ball and one strike. Fernandez has the pant legs pulled high. Former Colorado Rocky. One ball, one strike. Bennett delivers. And that swung on, chopped on the left side. Charging, and the big hop fielded by Romero, moving to his left. Straightens up, throws to first. And the inning is over. But Scranton evens this game on a leadoff solo homer by George Lombard on the first pitch thrown by Jake Bennett on this Wednesday morning. And after one from PNC Field, Woo Sox and the Rail Riders are tied at one on the Worcester Red Sox Radio Network.
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13: Top of the second here at PNC Field. Woo Sox and the Rail Riders tied at one. And Vinny Capra leads off against the right-hander Don Hamill. It's Capra, Castro, and Hickey. And the first pitch of the second inning is a sweeper taken low and outside for ball one. Capra, 276 the average, four homers, 24 RBIs. Has not collected an extra base hit in his last 11 games. 1-0 the count, and the pitch from Hamill is taken for a strike with a cutter. One ball and one strike. Capra 1-for-4 last night, drove in a run with a base hit to right field. And the 1-1 pitch, Capra takes a front door sweeper on the inside corner. Called a strike, 1-2. Dom Hamill, he rode the DFA merry-go-round late last season and into the offseason. Made his big league debut with the Mets. And Capra swings and fouls it back. One ball and two strikes. Two stints with the Mets last year. Made his big league debut in August. 31 games at Syracuse. A 4-6 record. And a 5.32 ERA. 1-2 to Capra. Breaking ball taken low and outside. Two balls and two strikes. Spent all of 2024, I should say, with Syracuse. In their rotation, 27 starts, 5-9, a 6.79 ERA. 2-2. Swinging a line drive, hit down the left field line, hooking right down the line, and it's foul. Home run distance for Capra. That ball really carried down the stripe, but foul by about a foot and a half. As it banged off the netting, angled toward the foul pole in front of a seating area out there with picnic tables tiered toward the stadium. And the count holds it 2-2. After being DFA'd by the Mets in late September, Hamill was claimed by Baltimore 2 days later. Here's the 2-2 now to Capra, and he swings and misses at a curve, and he's down on strikes. So back-to-back K's going back to the first for Hamill. One out here in the second, and here comes Alan Castro. So DFA'd by the Mets on September 18th last year, then claimed by the Orioles 2 days later, DFA'd by Baltimore 5 days after that, and claimed by the Rangers 2 days later on September 27th. Here's Alan Castro. First pitch is a breaking ball that bounces up there for ball one. The Yankees claimed him in January after he was then DFA'd by the Rangers. And he was DFA'd by New York on February 4th and outrighted to Scranton on the 9th. 1-0. Castro takes low, and it's two balls and no strikes. 1-1 in the second. Castro batting 186 with five homers. 2-0 pitch in the dirt. Three balls and no strikes. Castro has scuffled of late. 135 over his last 10, but he's K'd just six times in that stretch. 3-0 is taken high and outside. Ball four, and Hamill wants to know where that was. A challenge coming here from Peyton Henry. And I think they're going to win this one pretty easily. ABS says yes. That was the entire baseball is in the zone. And Castro, he had his gear already back in his hand, the shin guard. He straps it back on. And he'll gear up for a 3-1.
7: Well, that was kind of an odd one, huh? I mean, you don't often see misses like that from home plate umpires these days.
13: So 3-1 now to Castro. Switch hitter batting left. He's the DH this morning. And Hamill's 3-1 pitch. Castro swings at the line drive right to the second baseman, Ornelas, who makes the catch. 105 off the bat for Castro, and Ornelas makes a head-high grab, moving one step to his left, and there's two outs here in the second.
7: Love to see that type of contact, though, from Alan Castro. You detailed his struggles of late, but to hit one right on the screws, despite it being right at someone, that's a step in the right direction.
13: Here's Nathan Hickey now with two outs and the bases empty. Hamill throws, and Hickey takes a sweeper upstairs for ball one. Blue Sox and Rail Riders trading solo home runs in the first. 1-1 in game two of this series. 1-0 to Hickey. Breaking ball, the sweeper in there for a strike. 1-1. Hickey batting 191 with three home runs. Playing in his 21st game. 1-1 pitch, swung on, bounce to second. Two hops for Ornelas, one step to his right, gathers, throws to first. And the Woo Sox go down 1-2-3. We're through 1.5 on a Wednesday morning from Moosic, Pennsylvania. The Woo Sox and the Rail Riders tied at 1 on the Worcester Red Sox Radio Network.
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6: Let's get back to more Woo Sox baseball.
13: Blue Sox and the Rail Riders tied at one as we go to the bottom of the second inning from Moosic, Pennsylvania. Blue Sox baseball is presented by Convenient MD Urgent Care, major league care for your minor league injuries. Ollie Sanchez will lead off the bottom of the second for the Rail Riders. And Jake Bennett out of the windup. His first pitch on the way is swung on and fouled back over the screen for strike one. The inning has begun, but for some reason they're still throwing T-shirts to the kids in attendance here at PNC Field.
7: Not annoying at all.
13: Here's the 0-1 pitch. Sanchez, a right-handed hitter, takes in the dirt, and it's one ball and one strike. Sanchez batting 255, six homers and 11 RBIs. He has six extra base hits. They've all gone over the fence. Here's the 1-1 pitch. Sanchez swings and misses late on a 93-mile-an-hour heater. 1-2. Bennett threw just nine pitches in that first inning. He was ambushed on the very first one by George Lombard. Here's the 1-2 pitch now. And a changeup is taken low. 2-2. Sanchez, Peyton Henry, and Tyler Hardman. Three right-handed hitters to face Bennett. As Sanchez asked for time, he went 0-for-3 with a walk last night. And now the 2-2 on the way. Swinging a foul back to the screen by Sanchez. And the count remains 2-2. Second baseman Siegler is a couple of steps toward the middle. 2-2 pitch. Changeup swung on and missed. And down goes Sanchez for out number one. Second strikeout for Bennett. And one away here in the second inning. Here comes Peyton Henry.
7: I mean, the secondary stuff has just been phenomenal. Last couple of outings for Jake Bennett. You mentioned all the punch-outs on the curveball last week against Rochester. I mean, that changeup and curveball combo has been lethal.
13: I said changeup. That was a curve. As the first pitch to Peyton Henry swung on line to center. On comes Braden Ward, and he's there to make the catch. So quickly two away here in the second inning. And the batter will be Tyler Hardman. So after nine strikeouts on the curveball in his last start against Rochester, he's got two so far here today. Here's Tyler Hardman in his fourth AAA game. First pitch to him is taken low for ball one. Blue Sox and the Rail Riders tied at one here in the bottom of the second. Hardman 1-for-11 in three games with the Rail Riders this year. 1-0 pitch. Swinging a chopper, hit slowly on the left side. Charging at third. Romero bare hands on the infield grass and throws to first for the out. I don't think he approached that intending to bare hand it, but it kind of took a turn to the right on him. He stuck out the right hand, palmed the baseball, and threw to first on the run for a 5-3 putout. Nice play by Romero, and Bennett retires the Rail Riders 1-2-3 in the bottom of the second. We go to the third, 1-1 on the Worcester Red Sox Radio Network.
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7: Top of the third inning in Moosic, PA. Matt Theiss leads things off. Tied at one between the Moose Sox and the Rail Riders. And the first pitch from Dom Hamill is a breaking ball in for a called strike on the left-hand batting Theiss. 9-1 and 2 due up for the Moose Sox. It's Theiss, Ward, and Nate Eaton from the windup, the 0-1. They swung on and grounded softly right side. It's backhanded by Hardman. He flips underhanded to Hamill covering for out number one here in the third. 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Here's Braden Ward as he climbs into the left-hand batter's box, and Dom Hamill's first pitch. He swung on and fouled straight back. There was a hanging sweeper, and Ward was right on it, and it's 0-1. Moose Sox lone run coming on a solo shot from Anthony Siegler back in the first inning. Third baseman Cabrera is in on the grass. He's about 15 feet off the line. He's pretty close to the pitcher's mound as the 0-1 pitch is cut on and missed. A sweeper low in the zone from Hamill. And he jumps ahead. No balls and two strikes. Ward laid down a bunt base hit, but he dragged up the first baseline to begin the ball game. It's been scuffling lately. A batting average in the low 200s in the month of May. The 0-2 pitch is swung on and grounded. Third base side. This is going to be a base hit. It rolls past Cabrera. This is probably going to be a double for Braden Ward. He's around first, and he is at second base already. With a one-out double, an excuse-me swing. That's going to be the softest hit double that you will ever see. A cue shot off the end of the bat. We told you that Cabrera was way off the line at third. The ball rolled by him. How about an exit velocity of 46 miles an hour?
13: We'll take it. That's what the bunting does, though, right? And just his ability to spray the ball around and moves the infielders. This would have been a routine ground ball to third. Surprised Cabrera didn't leave his feet to keep that on the infield.
7: That's double number five for Braden Ward. Here's Nate Eaton. The first pitch is a check swing foul ball on a front door sweeper that didn't break at all. Almost hit the hands of Nate Eaton, who grounded into a 4-3 double play his first time up. Eaton has reached in 9 consecutive games. 29-year-old from Chester, Virginia, has been hot of late. From the stretch, 0-1. He swung on in line down the left field line. A base hit for Nate Eaton. Braden Ward is going to score easily from second base. Nate Eaton motoring towards second. He takes a turn, but will throw the brakes on there. Back-to-back doubles, albeit a couple of different doubles from Braden Ward and Nate Eaton. Yeah, the Woo Sox back on top. It's now 2-1 here in the third.
13: Yeah, Nate Eaton's getting hot. He came into play today, Eaton did, over his last 12 games batting .340. He's got a home run and now a double in back-to-back games. That's good to see. The Woo Sox could really use somebody like Nate Eaton and this guy at the plate to get hot again.
7: Double number eight for Nate Eaton, 100 miles an hour off the bat. And here is Anthony Siegler. He swings to the first pitch, and it's a ground ball to first base over Hardman and into right field. Eaton rounds third. He scores standing. Another hard hit ball for Anthony Siegler, who drives in another run. And the Woo Sox now have a 3-1 lead.
13: Now, Woo Sox are finally finding some holes here. Jim, I mean, a 46-mile-an-hour double off the bat of Braden Ward, and then Eaton, you know, no doubt about extra bases on the ball that he hit, but this is a ground ball to the right side, hit decently hard, over 90 miles an hour for Siegler, but it just finds a hole, as we said last week, a ground ball with eyes, right, in honor of Ron Shelton, and it gets through to score another run for the Woo Sox.
7: So Siegler is now up to 19 runs batted in. And he is halfway to the cycle with a homer and an RBI single. That's three straight hits. And here's Christian Campbell, a right-handed batter. And a spin and a low throw to first to check on Siegler. Love to see this for the WooSox, capitalizing with men in scoring position. Back-to-back hits with a guy in scoring position. And Dom Hamill's first offering to Campbell is a sinker taken south of the knees for ball one. Campbell drew a walk his first time, the lone walk issued by Hamill so far. WooSox plating a pair here in the third. They lead 3-1. And the 1-0 is a slider that's cut on and missed. Campbell in the top five in the league in pitches per plate appearance. Campbell in his first at-bat worked the count full. He saw six pitches in total. As the 1-1 is a bouncing ball hit foul, third base side. It goes hopping into the Rail Riders dugout, and it's 1-2. It's been a trait of this WooSox team all season long, seeing a lot of pitches. Of course, Nick Zogard was a guy that saw a lot of pitches. So does Sung Che Chang, as does Alan Castro. A short lead for Siegler, held on by Hardman in the pitch. Is a sweeper that twists down and away, 2-2. Should point out that Dom Hamill, the home run he allowed to Siegler in the first inning, was the 11th that he has surrendered. That's the second most home runs given up in this league. As the 2-2 sinker comes up and hits Christian Campbell on the arm. Well, Campbell was hit by a pitch right on the back last night. And this sinker, albeit not overpowering, hit him on the left arm. That is now four straight WooSox that have reached here in the third.
13: Fifth hit by pitch, Christian Campbell. He gets hit with more fastballs than anybody, but that's because the plan of attack on him, right? Teams really try and bust him hard in and soft away.
7: So he is on for the second time. Two on, one down for Mikey Romero. And Hamill's first offering. He swung on and popped up. On the infield, third base side, it's Cabrera with the infield fly in effect, backpedaling to his left towards the mound, and he makes the play for out number two. So Romero got a high curveball that was towards the inside corner, perhaps a bit jammed. Could not extend the arms, and

0: It's taken low and away. A sweeper from Hamill. The up-to-date ERA now for Tom Hamill, with the three earned runs allowed, sits at 8.86. His 51st pitch of the day is a breaking ball that bounces in and picked on the backhand by Henry. Three balls and no strikes. Nobody throwing yet out of the Rail Riders bullpen. They did use five relievers last night after Adam Kloppenstein. The kick in the 3-0 is a sinker taken right down the middle for a called strike. Rail Riders did put Seth Brown on the temporary inactive list. Edinson Duran activated off the development list, so he is active for today's game. 3-1 is a sweeper taken for a strike. 3-2 on Capra. Of course, Edinson Duran is one of the catchers on this team, but as we've seen, he will pitch for this Rail Riders squad. He was on the mound in that 12-inning game a few weeks ago and gave up the walk-off shot to Alan Castro. 3-2 pitch. Swinging a ground ball pulled. Fair down the third base line that just hugged the chalk and hopped over the bag. Two runs will score as Siegler comes in. Campbell motoring in behind him. It's a two-run double for Vinny Capra. And the WooSox breaking things open here in the third. They now lead 5-1.
1: You love to see it. I mean, the WooSox have been waiting and thirsting for an inning like this with just a little bit of luck, and they've gotten that today. This one not hit very hard by Capra, 86 off the bat, but he's putting the ball in play on a 3-2 count with the runners going, just hopped over the bag, and WooSox with a big third inning here.
0: They've scored four runs in this frame. And here is Alan Castro from the left side. First pitch is swung on and fouled straight back to the screen. Got a hanging sweeper, and he just missed it. And it's 0-1. Castro is the eighth batter of this third inning. And he began with a ground out from Matt Theis. And then four straight reached. A double for Ward, and then doubles from Eaton. And then Siegler had an RBI hit. No one. It is a cutter on the inside corner for a called strike. Castro is going to use a challenge. This is our second challenge of the game. This pitch was a strike. So it's an unsuccessful challenge, and the WooSox have one left. Oh and two on Castro, who lined out sharply to the second baseman Ornelas his first time. Capra leads off second, the shortstop Lombard playing behind him. The pitch, swing and a foul tip held onto by Henry. And Castro strikes out on a curveball, and the inning is over. But a productive third inning for the WooSox offense. They score four runs, RBIs from Eaton, Siegler, and Capra. After 2.5 at PNC Field, it's a 5-1 WooSox lead. On the 98.9 Nash Icon WooSox Radio Network.
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2: Third inning is a fastball that misses downstairs for a ball. On the left hand batting, Duke Ellis. The WooSox have a 5-1 lead as the Rail Riders come to bat in the bottom of the third. And the 1-0 pitch is swung on and shot foul up the first base line. One ball and one strike is the count. Jake Bennett has retired six straight after the leadoff home run to Lombard. Here's the pitch. It swung on and lined into left center field and down for a base hit. Moving over to his left to cut it off in a brief bobble out of Nate Eaton. But no further advance for Duke Ellis, who is aboard to begin the third inning. Really like the music coming back from break there.
3: That was
2: from
3: a nice little
2: Tim
3: bed,
2: Brennan.
3: You know.
2: That was awesome. Really loved that. Really setting the mood and the tempo on this Wednesday morning. Second hit for Scranton. Always have to be cognizant of Duke Ellis, who's got the second most stolen bases in the league. He takes off as the first pitch misses down and in, and Mathis won't even throw to second base. He had a huge lead, got a great jump as he went first move on the lefty. And Duke Ellis moves into a tie with Braden Ward with 23 stolen bases. Ellis has only been caught once, which is remarkable. The 1-0 pitch. Swing and a miss. Good sinker low and away from Bennett at 92. And the count even at one ball and one strike. Jonathan Ornelas had two hits yesterday, his team-leading 13th multi-hit game of the year. Siegler, the second baseman, trying to keep Ellis close to second. As the 1-1 is swung on and missed, he pulls the string on a changeup low and away. That's back-to-back really good pitches executed by Bennett, and he's ahead 1-2. That changeup has been fantastic for him all season long. Here at AAA. From the stretch, the kick and the 1-2. It's a fastball taken inside. Matt Nice is going to use a challenge, though. That was a four-seamer at 94 that looked like a paint job on the inside corner. And according to ABS, it was indeed on the inside corner. That is a pitcher's pitch from Jake Bennett. A successful challenge and a backwards K of Ornelas for the first down here in the third.
3: Just a perfect pitch, perfect sequence. Sinkers and changeups going away from the right-handed Ornelas, and you buzz him in with a four-seamer that just clips the zone. Well done on both ends.
2: Third strikeout for Bennett as he completes his first time through the order. And now back to the top in George Lombard Jr., who homered on the first pitch thrown by Bennett. It landed on the bridge that's above the bullpens beyond the left field fence. 5-1 Worcester in the bottom of the third. And the first offering from Bennett on the way, and Lombard takes a cutter that rides down and in for ball one. As Alex told you, it was the first AAA homer for George Lombard Jr., who came into today with the batting average beneath the Mendoza line in 23 games. A deep breath from Bennett, who is set at the belts, and the 1-0, the runner breaks for third, and Theis won't even bother to throw. And that was a very awkward dive into third by Duke Ellis. Sort of belly flopped his way into the bag, but he's got his second stolen base of the inning.
3: And he took this one off Bennett, just kind of timed him up, got a running lead, no chance for Theis. Was kind of a scorpion there. That's going to be a fine in Kangaroo Court, I'm pretty sure.
2: 2-0 the count. Ellis last year in 68 games with the Rail Riders had 36 stolen bases. He now has 24. He is now in sole possession of first in the IL in steals. The pitch. Swing and a miss on a good changeup that was low. Two balls and one strike. So he has stolen 24 bases in 32 games. He is going to shatter last year's pace. Two balls and a strike. Here's the pitch. And Lombard swings and foul tips it into the glove of Theis. Yet it's 2-2. Another changeup. That's three in a row now from Jake Bennett. Bennett today on the changeup with four whiffs. Lombard granted time by the home plate umpire Josiah Shepherd. Moose Sox have been really good in day games this season. Playing a day game here today. The 2-2 is swung on and grounded foul. Third base side. Come on, George! Moose Sox in day games this year are 14-11. And 10-14 in night games. Ellis leads off third and foul ground. Big gap in left center as the 2-2 is swung on and popped up off to the right. And that'll fade out of play. Excellent crowd here today on this Education Day at PNC Field. And a group of youngsters in neon orange t-shirts down the third baseline. Also a group in royal blue and pink. And a group in neon green down the right field line. Another 2-2. Swinging a pop foul first base side. Nathan Hickey sprinting into foul ground on the warning track. Hickey cannot make the catch. He was angling back towards right field. Had his back to home plate. Got a glove on it, but could not squeeze them in.
3: A difficult angle, like you said, with his back to the infield. This is now, Jim, six straight changeups in this at-bat between Bennett and Lombard. So do you keep going back to it, maybe try and expand off the plate outside, or do you come inside with the fastball like you got Ornelas?
2: Let's find out together. Pitch number 8 of this at-bat from Jake Bennett as he brings his hands together. Here it comes. It's a fastball taken high at 94, and the count is full. Lombard, a really good-looking player. There's no question about that. On deck is Spencer Jones. Here's the pitch. Swinging a pop-up into shallow center field. Braden Ward coming on, Anthony Siegler going out, but it's Nate Eaton, the left fielder, who calls off everybody and makes the catch and fires a one-hop strike into home plate. That was a fantastic throw, keeping the speedy Ellis at third base. And there are two outs here in the third.
3: I'll tell you what, it's great recognition, too, by Braden Ward. I mean, this thing is pretty much a straightaway center. He recognizes that Nate Eaton has the best throwing arm in the outfield for the Woo Sox. So he let him take over, and because of that, Duke Ellis did not think about testing him and stayed at third base.
2: So two down, and here's Spencer Jones. Back of a battle here between Bennett and Jones. 5-1 Woo Sox in the third, the first pitch. Swing and a miss. He got tied up with a sinker at 94. That was down. That was a very uncomfortable swing from Spencer Jones.
3: I think that's what the kids call a sword. Look at his feet right now, Jim. He is up in the box expecting off speed.
2: Where's the pitching ninja when you need him? 0-1 pitch. Is a fastball taken for a strike on the outside corner at 93, and it's quickly 0-2. It's a very unique stance. You can almost see his belt buckle and his back hip completely facing Jake Bennett. You want to talk about an open stance. Goes into a crouch, holds his hands far apart as the 0-2 is swung on and hit in the air towards left center field. Back into the alley goes Nate Eaton, angling back to his left. He puts it away to retire the side here in the third. So after Duke Ellis lined a leadoff single, then stole second and third, Jake Bennett with a strikeout and a couple of outs in the air to leave Ellis at third. On to the fourth at PNC Field, the Woo Sox lead 5-1 on the 98.9 Nash Icon Woo Sox Radio Network.
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2: Nathan Hickey set to lead things off for the WooSox as we begin the fourth inning here in Moosic, PA. WooSox with a 5-1 lead over the Rail Riders, and the first pitch from Dom Hamill is a cutter on the inside corner for strike one. Hickey, Theis, and Ward. WooSox with a run in the first and four in the third. The 0-1 is a breaking ball that bounces well in front of home plate at 70 miles an hour. Hickey grounded to the second baseman Ornelas' first time. An exaggerated shift on the infield for Hickey as the 1-1 is taken down and in. Third baseman Cabrera is over by the typical shortstop position. George Lombard, the shortstop, is, I would say, maybe about 10 to 12 feet to Cabrera's left as the 2-1 is down and in again with a breaking ball. Three balls and one strike. So there is a ton of room to work with down the third base side for Nathan Hickey. Second baseman Ornelas is playing into the hole at deep second. 3-1 from Dom Hamill is taken for a called strike, a cutter at 89, and the count runs full. Hickey 5 for his last 16. The payoff pitch is taken low for ball four. Tried another cutter, but he missed inside. Get off base on balls, brought to you by Big Blue Bug Solutions, the official pest control of the Worcester Red Sox. Top of the hour, let's pause for station ID on the 98.9 Nash Icon, WooSox Radio Network.
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2: Leadoff man aboard for the second time today, and here is Matt Theis. Left-handed hitter, first pitch sweeper misses high and outside for ball one. Jim Kane, Alex Jensen with you from PNC Field. Tim Brennan, our dear pal, back in the flagship today. Morning baseball in Northeast Pennsylvania. WooSox leading 5-1. Here's the pitch. And Theis takes high. Another breaking ball that missed. Not a lot of strikes being thrown today by Dom Hamill. He's thrown 65 pitches and 38 strikes.
3: Of those 65, 39 have been sweepers or cutters.
2: A lot of breaking balls today. 2-0 pitch. Taken high. That was a cutter. And it's 3-0 on Matt Theis. WooSox got the first inning home run from Anthony Siegler. That was a solo shot. RBI double from Nate Eaton in the third. RBI single from Siegler in that frame. The 3-0 pitch is taken for a strike. That was a very late strike call from Josiah Shepherd as Matt Theis turned and started jogging up the first baseline.
3: Boy, that was not close. I mean, I think a challenge, Jim, that may have been 2 inches below the zone.
2: A couple of bad misses today for Mr. Shepherd behind the plate. Vinny Capra also doubled home a pair in that four-run third inning. Moose Sox offense, signs of life to start the week in Moosic, PA. Short lead at first for Hickey. 3-1 pitch. Swinging a bounding ball, hit up the middle, and it's a diving stop by Lombard. The shortstop, he bobbles the transfer, and everyone is going to be safe. Hickey is up to second base. It's an infield hit for Matt Theis, and the first two Moose Sox have reached here in the fourth inning.
3: I think Matt Theis would rather take a hit over a walk, right? So in that case, he says, thank you very much, Mr. Shepard.
2: There's a chopper up the middle. Dom Hamill went to stab his glove at it, but then he pulled his glove back before it hit the tip of the exterior of his glove. So two on, nobody out. And the first pitch to Braden Ward is the cutter taken high for ball one. Ward's been on twice, a bunt single and a double. An extra base hit with a whopping 46 miles an hour on the exit velocity. From the stretch, Hamill's 1-0 is low. A cutter in the dirt, and it's 2-0.
3: He just does not have great command in this inning at all. Getting close to 70 pitches. Nobody is throwing for the Rail Riders in their bullpen.
2: Which is a bit surprising because he has not been sharp at all today. His 2-0 pitch is fouled off down the left field line, 2-1.
3: Well, I guess it's not surprising in the sense that Adam Klopfenstein only gave him four innings, and they had to use six pitchers in total yesterday. But right now, you're right. I mean, he has really labored today, and the Woo Sox with a chance to extend this lead.
2: Runners lead off first and second. The pitch, the swung on and grounded foul outside of first. The sweeper that was up from Hamble. Two balls and two strikes.
3: Moose Sox had the opportunity to really thin out this pitching staff for Scranton if they can get into the bullpen before the fifth inning for the second straight day.
2: His season high in pitches is 96, which he did over 4 2/3 in his last start in Lehigh Valley. 5-1 Moose Sox. They are out hitting the Rail Riders 7-2. Nate Eaton is on deck. The 2-2 pitch is a sweeper that twists downstairs. And the count is full on the Woo Sox leadoff man. Ward is leading off for the 12th time here today. It was 2-for-14 last week against Rochester. Crowds the plate from the left side. The payoff pitch. Swinging a sharp ground ball pulled right at the second baseman. Ornelas Gloves goes to second one. The return to first is in time for the double play. Wow. That barely got there in time to get Braden Ward, who I don't think agrees with the call from Casey James, the first base umpire. Don't often see that. Braden Ward grounding into a double play. It goes 4-6-3. Two down and Hickey down to third.
3: I thought he beat it.
2: It was a very close play. And now Nate Eaton climbs in. With two outs and a runner at third base, Woo Sox with a 5-1 lead. Here's the pitch. It's taken for a call. Strike. Home plate umpire came out in front of home plate. But that was to signal that Dom Hamill announcing he's going to be working out of the windup here with a man at third. And his 0-1 offering. It is a four-seam fastball that misses low. One ball and one strike. Nate Eaton has grounded into a double play. That's something that the Rail Riders, as Anamarco told us, don't do a lot of his turn double plays, but they've turned two today. The pitch is swung on and lined into right field, falling fast, and it's in for a base hit. In from third comes Nathan Hickey. Nate Eaton digging for second. The throw into second base is not in time. A hustle double for Nate Eaton, He was smelling double out of the batter's box. Ball was not hit hard at all down the right field line. Almost overslid the bag. He was able to keep the right foot on the base. Another RBI for Eaton, and it's now 6-1 Worcester.
3: And this is a chance worth taking going to second base with two outs and the three hitter coming up. He ran right in the face of Yankiel Fernandez there. Just a little bloop toward the line, but again, the run's going to score either way. You get thrown out at second base, no big deal with two outs, but now you've got a chance to drive in another with a hit.
2: Man, is he hot right now as the pitching coach Spencer Medic jogs out for a mound visit with Dom Hamill, and there is still nobody throwing yet for the Rail Riders, but gotta wonder if that's going to change here very soon. So Nate Eaton with RBI doubles and back-to-back at-bats. He now has 9 doubles on the season, and he is up to 21 runs batted in. He is on some type of tear right now, extending his on-base streak here today to 10 consecutive games. He came in a 340 hitter over his last 12 games. Blue Sox now with 8 hits off Hamill. And here comes Anthony Siegler, who has homered and singled home a run. Most hits allowed by Dom Hamill is 9, which he did on April 18th. First pitch is a slow curveball that's tapped foul over by Christian Campbell in the on-deck area. And it's 0-1. So another multi-hit game for Nate Eaton. He's got back-to-back multi-hit games. I should correct myself. Only had one hit last night, but did drive in 2. Here comes the 0-1 pitch. And Siegler takes high. Great to see the Woo Sox offense doing this. Taking advantage with runners on base, something they haven't done for most of the season, but not the case today. The pitch is a cutter taken low. 2 balls and 1 strike.
3: I mean, think about what Rochester did last week, right? 2 out RBI hits, really backbreakers. The Woo Sox have done that today. 4 of the 6 runs have come with 2 outs.
2: Woo Sox are 4-for-7 with runners in scoring position. They've got another one in Nate Eaton at second. Here's the pitch. Swinging a line drive on one hop. It goes off the glove of the shortstop Lombard, and it caroms into center field. Another run will score as Nate Eaton crosses home plate. Another hard hit ball by Anthony Siegler. 99.8 off the bat. It ate up George Lombard. And the Woo Sox with a 7-1 lead over the Rail Riders here in the fourth.
3: Yeah, you took the words right out of my mouth, partner. I mean, Lombard kind of just let this ball play him instead of moving his feet and getting a different hop other than the middle one. He tried to take the middle on the backhand and could not handle it.
2: 9 hits off Dom Hamill as the first pitch to Christian Campbell buzzes the tower, goes up and in. It popped in and out of the glove of Henry. He couldn't locate it. And so because of that, Siegler gets to second base. It is ruled a single for Siegler. So he's 3-for-3 with 3 runs batted in. Looks like now the Rail Riders will get someone up with the bullpen. Man, they are letting him wear this. 6-run game in the fourth. Here's the pitch. Campbell takes a sweeper for a called strike in the outside corner. Campbell's been on twice, a walk, and he's been hit by a pitch. Couple of long innings here, the third and fourth. The 1-1 from Dom Hamill on the way. Yeah, Campbell looks at a called strike. A cutter at 89, and it's 1-2. Woo Sox second to last as a team with runners in scoring position. Coming into today, the pitch is low and outside with a curve, but doing damage here this morning. This next pitch will be the 86th thrown by Dom Hamill. Here it comes. It swung on and chopped towards the shortstop. Lombard takes a room service. Hoppy throws to first in time to finally end things here in the top half of the fourth inning. But another productive inning for the WooSox offense. They score twice. They've got a 7-1 lead after 3.5 on the 98.9 Nash Icon WooSox Radio Network.
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2: Home half of the fourth inning at PNC Field. WooSox with a 7-1 lead over the Rail Riders. WooSox baseball is presented by the AC Hotel. It's got everything you need. Jake Bennett has had to wait a while in the third and fourth innings while his offense has given him 6 runs over the last 2 half innings. And the lefty's first pitch is outside for a ball on Oswaldo Cabrera, the switch hitter batting right-handed. It's Cabrera, Fernandez, and Sanchez due up here in the fourth. In a 6-run game, the 1-0 is swung on and popped up high in the air down the right field line. Christian Campbell jogging into foul ground, now moves back to his right, and he dropped the baseball in foul ground, so it is a foul ball. Campbell misjudged this, went sauntering over into foul ground, and then had to dive back to his right near the line. It was very close to being a fair ball, but first base umpire Casey James was all over it. It is strike one on Cabrera.
3: And we saw a very similar play down the left field line last night, when Kennedy Corona, who was playing left field, almost overran a ball in almost the same spot. Different parts of the ballpark, but maybe some sort of wind tunnel created from the symmetry of the architecture here at PNC Field. I'm not sure.
2: A lot of foul ground here at PNC Field. So new life for Cabrera as the 1-1. Is a check swing. Did he go? Yes, he did. As they appeal to Casey James, the first base umpire. That was a curveball that bounced in the dirt. He could not hold up on it, and it's 1-2. Jake Bennett has 3 strikeouts today, 2 on the curve and 1 on his 4-seamer as the 1-2 pitch is grounded fair down the third base line. This could be extra bases for Cabrera. It's picked up quickly by Nate Eaton, and his throw into second base is in time to get Cabrera. Nate Eaton got to that baseball before Oswaldo Cabrera touched first base. Love the way that Nate Eaton plays the game. He fired an absolute bullet into second base. Cabrera is out for the first out of the inning.
3: He plays hard all the time, Jim. I mean, it's a 7-1 game. He gets this ball in a hurry and gets rid of it quickly. Almost slipped, almost lost his footing, but this is a one-hop strike to Siegler.
2: First pitch to Yankiel Fernandez is popped up third base side, and this will reach the seats. I mean, that was truly a spectacular play. He picks it up in foul territory. To your point, he slipped. He was losing his footing as he released the baseball from about, 250 feet away? And to still throw it accurately to second base the way he did, that was outstanding. As the 0-1, a check swing and a bouncing breaking ball, but the home plate umpire Josiah Shepherd says he went around. And so it's nothing and two on Yankiel Fernandez.
3: Yeah, you know, it's just the number of ways that he can impact the game with his tools, with the way he plays, how he's going 110% all the time. I mean, it really is a wonder that the Kansas City Royals let this guy get away.
2: It's a mystery, that's for sure. It seems like a mismanagement of an asset there. 0-2 pitch is swung on and missed. Good morning, good afternoon, good night, says Jake Bennett to the reigning IL Player of the Week as he strikes him out on a sinker at 93. That's punch out number 4 and the second out of the 4th.
3: You get guys expecting the off speed, and that's a devastating sinker down and in. Fernandez swinging right over the top.
2: Ali Sanchez bats from the right side. The DH first pitch is swung on and lashed down the right field line. This is a base hit. Christian Campbell moving over, but the ball gets by him, and it bounces around in the corner. Jogging into second with a two-out opposite field double goes Ali Sanchez. So Christian Campbell has had some difficulties on balls to his left down the right field line here in this fourth inning. And the Rail Riders have a two-out base runner for Peyton Henry. First double of the season for Sanchez. But back to Nate Eaton for a moment. We talked to Iggy Suarez last week about Nate Eaton, and he said when he gets going, he's the type of guy that can carry a team. First pitch to Henry is a changeup at the bottom of the zone and taken for a called strike. I don't think he meant that from an offensive standpoint, but I think you could take that to mean in any facet of the game, with his base running, with his defense, the way he could throw guys out, that strong arm, the ground that he covers in the outfield. 0-1 from Bennett is cut on and missed, and it's 0-2 on Henry.
3: I think there's some leadership qualities there, too, where guys just really respect him. I mean, he's not the most vocal guy, but he leads by example. When you play hard like that, as a guy that's played in the big leagues here at AAA, that trickles down to the rest of the roster.
2: No balls and two strikes. Man at second with two down in the bottom of the fourth. The Woo Sox lead 7-1. Bennett's 0-2 pitch to Peyton Henry on the way, and Henry takes a bouncing curveball that's blocked by Theis, and it's 1-2. Henry lined out to Braden Ward in center his first time. Jake Bennett in start number 8 has allowed a total of 4 base runners. 1-2 the count. I look back towards second. Bennett. A long pause now he throws, and Henry takes a sinker that just misses low and outside. And it's 2-2.
3: Pretty good take right there. That could have been a strike.
2: Tyler Hardman waits on deck. This will be pitch number 49 of the day for Jake Bennett. Here it comes, and Henry swings and misses. He strikes out. Punch out number 5 for the big lefty, and the side is retired. No runs, 2 hits, and the man left at second base. Through 4 full at PNC Field, the Woo Sox with a 7-1 lead over the Rail Riders. Alex Jensen takes over the play-by-play. After this on the 98.9 Nash Icon Woo Sox Radio Network.
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0: Blue Sox 7, Scranton 1. We go to the top of the fifth inning, and Mikey Romero will lead off for Iggy Suarez's team against a new pitcher for the Rail Riders. It is the right-hander Danny Watson, who is making appearance number 16 this year. He's 3-2 with a 3.13 ERA. It's Romero, Capra, and Castro. And the first pitch from Watson is taken outside for ball one. Mikey is 0-2 today, a strikeout and a pop-out to third. Left-handed hitter, 7 runs, 9 hits, an error for the Woo Sox. Here's the pitch, and it's taken outside, and the count 2-0. Run on 4 hits for the Rail Riders. Dom Hamill got through 4 innings for Scranton, gave up 7 runs on 9 hits, walked 2 and struck out 3. 2-0. Swinging a foul back by Romero, and the count is 2-1. So for the second straight day, the Woo Sox have gotten into the Rail Rider bullpen in the fifth inning. 2-1. Infield to pull the pitch. Swinging a pop-up, hit third base side to foul ground. Henry, the catcher, back for a look, but this is going to reach the seats. And the count 2-2. Danny Watson is 25 years old. He's from Albany, New York. 15th round pick in 2021 out of VCU. Two balls and two strikes. Pitch to Mikey. Swinging a line drive, hit to center field. Drifting back is Duke Ellis. Still going back, and he leaps at the last moment and makes the catch. That ball really took off on him as Mikey got the arms extended. But he is a long out number one. Here comes Vinny Capra. VCU, one of the 64 teams in the college baseball regionals, which will start this weekend. In fact, they will start tomorrow. Here's Capra, 1-2 with the 2-run double. Pitch from Watson is taken, a slider for a strike on the outside corner, and it's 0-1. VCU is the 4 seed at the Chapel Hill Regional, North Carolina, Tennessee, East Carolina, and the Rams. So Danny Watson will be watching intently, I'm sure. 0-1 pitch, swung on and tap foul, third base side. And the count 0-2. Worcester's own Holy Cross Crusaders are also in the field. They are the 4 seed in the Austin Regional, with the 6 overall seed Texas, UC Santa Barbara, and Tarleton State. Here's the 0-2 now. Capra takes outside. And the count, 1-2. 7-1 Woo Sox in the fifth. Outfield room in left center. Watson ready. The right-hander throws, and a slider misses outside. The count, 2-2. Watson throws a fastball, cutter, and a slider. Spent all of last year at Double-A Somerset. 57 innings, 43 appearances. Here's his 2-2 to Capra. Swinging a pop-up hit right side. Foul and out of play. Heading toward the seats. Count holds at 2-2. In fact, Watson has spent each of the last 2 seasons at Double-A. Another 2-2. Capra, check swing roller foul toward the Woo Sox dugout first base side. And the at-bat continues. Yes, regionals starting this weekend. The number one overall seed is UCLA. 2-2. Here's the pitch. Swinging a fly ball hit to right. Yankiel Fernandez over toward the line. Sauntering to his left, he makes the catch. And two away here in the fifth inning. Here comes Alan Castro. New England teams in the regionals. Northeastern is at the Lawrence, Kansas Regional as the number 4 team, or as the number 4 seed to take on Kansas in the opener. Mention Holy Cross. Here's Alan Castro, 2 outs and nobody on. First pitch to him. Swung on in line through the right side. That's a base hit. A bullet to right field off the bat of Castro. Left his barrel at 109. And he's got his first hit today. It's the 10th hit for the WooSox. And a two-out base runner for Nathan Hickey. Boston College had a tremendous year. The Eagles are the number 2 seed in the Athens Regional with the number 3 overall seed, Georgia. They'll be playing Liberty in their first game. First pitch to Hickey is taken for a strike on the inside corner. 0-1. So New England is well represented in the field of 64 this year. Yale was the automatic qualifier out of the Ivy League. Here's the 0-1. Hickey swings and fouls it back to the screen. No balls and two strikes. So for fans of baseball of any kind, these next 3 weeks are going to be a ton of fun because you've got the big leagues. You've got the WooSox, of course, here at AAA. And for the next 3 weekends, college baseball will be wrapping up its season. 0-2 to Hickey. Swing and a miss. Got him off speed with the curve. Hickey K's in the inning. Is over. No runs. They hit a man left. We're halfway home on a Wednesday morning from Moosic, PA. WooSox leads Scranton 7-1 on the Worcester Red Sox Radio Network.
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0: Jake Bennett has been economical through 4 innings for the WooSox. We go to the bottom of the 5th. Worcester has a 7-1 lead, and Bennett will face the bottom third of the Scranton lineup, starting with Tyler Hardman. And his first pitch, the right-handed hitter on the way out of the windup. And it's taken outside for ball one. Just 50 pitches through 5 innings so far for Jake Bennett. He has struck out 5. He's allowed 4 hits. 1-0 to Hardman. The pitch is taken low. 2-0. Bennett, in his last start with the WooSox, threw 73 pitches. Hardman, Ellis, and Ornelas. The 2-0 pitch is swung on. A fly ball hit to shallow right center field. Campbell coming in along with Braden Ward, and it's Ward at the last minute calling for it to make the catch. So 2-0 challenge fastball, and Bennett gets Hardman to fly out to shallow right center. And there is one out here in the 5th. Here comes Duke Ellis. Most innings thrown by a WooSox starter this season has been 6. That's happened 3 times. First pitch to Ellis, left on left, is taken low for ball one. Ellis singled and stole second and third back in the 3rd inning. He stood at third with one out, but Bennett got out of trouble. Here's the 1-0 pitch. Ellis takes inside. Fastball. The sinker buzzed him back off the plate. Now the count 2-0. Ellis, with his 2 steals, now has the International League lead in stolen bases. 2-0 from Bennett. is taking a high strike with a fastball, and it's 2-1. Rail Riders' only run came on the first pitch they saw from Bennett. A home run by George Lombard to begin the bottom of the first. Here's the 2-1 pitch. Ellis swings and fouls it back. Two balls and two strikes. The Woo Sox have won four of the first six games in this season series between these two clubs. Last year, Scranton won 15 of 21. Here comes the 2-2. And Ellis lays off a changeup below the zone. Three balls and two strikes. Nine-hitter Jonathan Ornelas is on deck. And now Bennett's 3-2 from the windup. And Ellis swings and fouls it back again, and the count holds at 3-2. Duke Ellis could certainly play a role for the Yankees down the stretch and in the postseason thanks to his excellent speed. He's very aggressive on the base paths. 3-2. Ellis swings and misses late on a sinker at 93. And he is down on strikes for the sixth strikeout for Jake Bennett. And all Woo Sox strikeouts presented by the Hanover Insurance Group. Two outs now here in the fifth inning with nobody on. And Jonathan Ornelas will stand in. 7-1 Woo Sox. First pitch from Bennett. It is a backdoor curve taken for a strike. And the count 0-1. Ornelas struck out looking in the third after a challenge by Matt Theis. A one from Bennett. Taken high. One ball and one strike. Center field Ward is about 15 feet toward right center. Here's the 1-1 to Ornelas, and he takes a strike on the outside corner with a fastball, four-seamer, 1-2. Ornelas, a right-handed hitter, he's had a really good year so far, batting .345 coming into play. 1-2 pitch, breaking ball missing low, a curve, and the count 2-2. Top of the lineup, George Lombard is on deck. Two balls and two strikes. Here's Bennett's pitch, and Ornelas, a check swing. Did he go on a pin? No, it's a foul ball. No, it's no swing, and Ornelas, I guess, was hit by that pitch. A curveball down and in. I thought it popped out of the glove of Matt Theis, but a curve got him on the back foot. So they appealed the swing because Ornelas began to bring the barrel through, but he held up. He was hit by the pitch, and he'll be awarded first base. And that gives Scranton a two-out base runner for George Lombard Jr. Lombard 1-for-2 with that home run to left field. 7-1 Woo Sox in the fifth. Bennett from the stretch delivers. And Lombard takes low for ball one. Red Sox in action later tonight. Game two of their series against Atlanta. Connelly early on the mound for Boston against Bryce Elder. Braves are 37-18. Here comes the 1-0 pitch from Bennett. And it's taken low, 2-0. Sox have lost four in a row at Fenway Park following the sweep of Kansas City at Kauffman Stadium. And the Red Sox are now nine games under 500 for the second time this year, 22-31. 2-0 from Bennett. Curveball bounces up there, scoots away from Theis on the move to second. Ornelas will make it without a throw. It's a wild pitch, and Ornelas now at second base with two outs and a 3-0 count on Lombard. Well, we're only in the fifth inning, and you put Lombard on here, and all of a sudden Spencer Jones is coming to the plate. The Woo Sox are up 7-1, but one swing of the bat could change things. Three balls and no strikes. Lombard, a right-handed hitter. top Yankees prospect, and the pitch is low, ball four. So Bennett issues his first two free passes of the day here in the fifth inning. A hit by pitch on 2-2 of Ornelas, and then he walks Lombard on four pitches. And that puts two on for the very dangerous Spencer Jones. And it will prompt a visit here from Dan DeLucia, Blue Sox pitching coach. 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This feels like a key point in this game. Spencer Jones coming up with two on and two out. The Woo Sox leading 7-1 in the fifth. And the first pitch, left on left from Bennett, is swung on, tap foul at home plate. Big hack by Jones. He's down to the count 0-1. Jones riding a 9-game hitting streak coming into play today. Homered yesterday to right center. Big power, a lot of swing and miss. Wide open stance from the left side. And the 0-1 now from Jake Bennett. A check at second. And here it comes. And Jones swings again, dribbles it foul at home plate. Back-to-back sinkers, and Jones goes down to his back knee. He's down to the count 0-2. That does not feel good. Got him on the instep of the right foot. So it's no balls and two strikes as Jones begins to walk it off. Woo Sox do have action in their bullpen. A left-hander is up and throwing. Oh and two. Bennett throws, and Jones lays off a high fastball. One ball and two strikes. That is Eduardo Rivera up and throwing for the Woo Sox in their bullpen. One ball, two strikes. Runners take their leads. Bennett delivers, and Jones swings and misses. Got him with a sinker. And Bennett once again wiggles out of trouble. He's got seven strikeouts on the day. And the second time he's gotten Jones on this Wednesday morning. He's through five innings of one-run ball here at PNC Field. And he leaves runners at first and second in the fifth. On we go to the sixth. Jim Kane will take over play-by-play. It's 7-1 Woo Sox on the Worcester Red Sox Radio Network.
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Just swung on and chopped right side. Picked on the backhand on the short hop by the first baseman, Hardman. But he flips to Watson covering for the 3-1 putout of Matt Theis, who is now 1-for-3. Alex told you about the Red Sox. They are 9 games below 500, and they have had all sorts of issues at Fenway Park this season. Yankees are in Kansas City tonight. First pitch to Braden Ward is swung on and popped up foul third base side, back it out of play. Yankees had a big win last night in the opener. 15-1 was the final at Kauffman Stadium. Yankees got home runs from Cody Bellinger and Ahmed Rosario. The one is high, apparently didn't miss by much. One ball and one strike. Rosario, as a matter of fact, hit 2 home runs. Anthony Volpe hit his first of the season. Trent Grisham went deep, as did Jazz Chisholm. So 6 long balls last night for New York, as the 1-1 from Watson misses outside. 2 balls and a strike on the left-hand batting Braden Ward. Cam Schlittler was fantastic. 6 innings of 1-run ball. He improved to 7-2. As the 2-1 pitch is on the inside corner and taken for a strike. He lowered his ERA to 1.50 in 12 starts. Hard to fathom that it was only last year that we saw him pitching here against the WooSox in the PNC Field. 2 balls, 2 strikes on Ward, who's been on twice today. The pitch hits him on the foot. That was a curveball that did absolutely nothing from Danny Watson. And it plunked Braden Ward on his front foot. So he's on for the third time. A bunt single, a weak double. And by that we mean the third baseman Cabrera was way off the line. It was a ground ball hit off the end of his bat at 46 miles an hour that rolled past Cabrera. And Ward, with his blazing speed, was able to get to second. One out base runner here in the sixth, and that brings up Nate Eaton, who's had a great day. The pitch is taken inside for ball one. But back to Cam Schlittler for a moment. He faced the WooSox here in Moosic on June 25th of last year. He was outstanding, as the pitch to Eaton is high and tight, has to duck out of the way. He fired 6 scoreless innings, struck out 9. I mean, the stuff is undeniable. And with the way that he has pitched, he should be on the All-Star team. 2-0 pitch is a slider that catches the outside corner for a strike. Now, it might be a bit too early to start talking about the All-Star team, but we're about 50-some-odd games into the big league season. That's a pretty decent sample size. 2-1 is taken for a strike at the bottom of the zone. Each team has to have at least one representative. And if you're looking at the Red Sox, there may be a couple guys that you could point to. Maybe Ranger Suarez, but after last night, perhaps his All-Star candidacy took a hit. A spin in the throw to check on Braden Ward at first base. Red Sox tonight in game 2 of that series. Send Connolly early to the mound. 2-2. Another pickoff throw to check on Ward, who's got a pretty healthy lead. Ward now second in the league in stolen bases behind Duke Ellis, who swiped a pair in the third inning. Nate Eaton has 2 RBI doubles today as the pitch is taken outside. A sinker at 92, and the count is full. In terms of offensive players that could be all-stars for the Red Sox, of course, it's been a tough season offensively for the club, but Willier Abreu certainly has a case as the 3-2 pitch misses outside for ball four. Nate Eaton is aboard for the third time today. Shelly Duncan is on his way out to the mound.
Rail Riders with a right-hander loosening.

0: to the bullpen. Yeah, Danny Watson's day appears to be done after an inning and a third. So a new man coming in for the Rail Riders. Pitching change here at PNC Field with two on and one away in the top of the sixth. And the WooSox leading 7-1. We're back in a moment on the 98.9 Nash Icon WooSox Radio Network.
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0: Right-hander Bradley Hanner comes on for the Rail Riders. Here in the top half of the sixth inning, the 27-year-old from Fairfax, Virginia, has a record of 3-0 and a 1.54 ERA. This is appearance number 18 for Hanner. Opponents hitting only 198 against Hanner in 23 and a third. He has allowed 4 earned runs. He's walked 8 and has struck out 33. So Hanner to face arguably the hottest hitter going right now for the WooSox. That is Anthony Siegler, who is 3-for-3 so far today with a solo home run and 2 RBI singles. Ward leads from second. Eaton at first. Good speed on the bases for the WooSox as the first pitch is swung on and missed. A high cutter from Hanner, and it's nothing and one. Anthony Siegler has really become a different guy here in the month of May. A 314 hitter this month with an OPS approaching 900. In April, he was a 222 hitter with an OPS in the low 700s. The 0-1. Swinging a foul back to the left, and it's nothing and two. We've said this time and time again, but both Chad Tracy and Iggy Suarez have repeatedly pointed out the fact that this guy did not have a spring training this year, did not get those at-bats in Grapefruit League action to get that timing down. Certainly has it now. The 0-2 is very high. It's a guy who was a first-round pick by the Yankees out of high school, 23rd overall back in 2018. Never played here in Scranton. He reached AAA with the Nashville Sounds. 1-2 and the pitch is swung on and popped up foul down the left field line and out of play. Runners lead off first and second. The kick in the pitch. It's taken high. A cutter missing at 89. And it's 2-2. Siegler wears the number 52 on the back of his navy jersey. His gray pants bunched up at his knees. Red socks, white cleats, red batting gloves. 2-2 pitch. Swing and a miss. A feeble wave. Got a cutter off the plate, and Siegler is down by way of the K for out number two. Fifth strikeout for Scranton pitching. And here comes Christian Campbell to the plate. Campbell, right-hand batter, 0-for-1. He's been hit by a pitch, and he has drawn ball four. First offering from Hanner is a slow sweeper that catches the inside corner for a strike. Campbell, he looked towards his dugout on the first base side. He started to raise his right arm. You can't do that if you want to issue a challenge. A bit indecisive there was KC. 7-1 Moose Sox as they bat in the sixth. Sun's starting to come out here at Moosic, PA. The 0-1 is cut on a miss. Fastball 94 that was up from Hanner. And it's quickly nothing in two. Eight of the nine guys in the lineup today have reached safely. The pitch is a fastball taken for a called third strike. A frustrating at bat for Christian Campbell. He knew that was strike three immediately. Fastball at 95 near the top of the zone. And the inning is over. So Bradley Hanner strands two inherited runners by King, Siegler, and Campbell to end the inning. 5.5 in the books at PNC Field. The Moose Sox lead 7-1 on the 98.9 Nash Icon Moose Sox Radio Network.
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0: With Alex Jensen, Jim Kane on hand, Tim Brennan back in our flagship studio as the big left-hander winds and fires, and his first pitch to Oswaldo Cabrera dives down and in on the switch hitter batting right-handed, ball one. So Jake Bennett is done. He is in line for his third AAA victory. From the stretch, the 1-0 deal is very high at 93. 2-0 on Cabrera. Bennett was awesome today. Five innings of one-run ball. It was the solo shot he allowed to George Lombard Jr., the first pitch that he threw today. Four hits in total, a walk, and seven strikeouts as the 2-0 is taken for a called strike on the outside corner. 73 pitches, 15 swings and misses induced by Jake Bennett today. That's the most he has hurled in any outing this season. As the 2-1 is a splitter taken downstairs, surpasses the 15 whiffs from his last start last week against Rochester, where he struck out a career-high 11. But he got 5 whiffs on the curve, 5 on the sinker, 3 on his changeup, and 2 on his four-seam fastball. Rivera's 3-1 pitch is swung on and missed, and the count full on the scranted third baseman. So Bennett was just dazzling once again and lowered his ERA 1/100th of a point. Went from 1.84 to 1.83. I think I got that term right. 3-2 pitch home, and Cabrera fouls it back to the screen.
7: You're in play, man. That was good.
0: Thanks, man.
7: 1/100th. Hard to lower your ERA when you come into play with a 1.84.
0: One earned run allowed. He faced 20 batters. Got 15 outs. 3-2 again. Swinging a ground ball pulled sharply to third, but it's gathered in by Mikey Romero. He shuffles his feet. His throw is there at plenty of time to get Cabrera. And there's one away in the bottom of the sixth. So now it's Cabrera, or I should say Rivera, who just retired Cabrera. And the rest of the WooSox bullpen. WooSox bullpen was really good yesterday, if you want to include the four innings from Alec Gamboa. They allowed only one earned run over the final seven innings between the trio of Gamboa, Kelly, and Canely. Here's Yankiel Fernandez. First pitch hits him on the right arm. I think it got him maybe around the forearm, perhaps, but Fernandez, he's shaking that right hand as he walks down to first base as he gets plunked by this first pitch from Eduardo Rivera.
7: That's not a great feeling when you see a fastball coming up and in. So many small bones in that hand area. Don't know exactly where it hit him, but I think you're right, partner, on that right forearm.
0: A very painful way for Fernandez to extend his on-base streak to now 17 games in a row. So a one-out base runner for the Rail Riders here in the sixth. In the 7-1 games here is Ali Sanchez. Right-hand batter takes a first pitch slider in for a called strike. Eduardo Rivera making appearance number 8. He's 4-0 in 7 appearances, 2.93 ERA. The lefty's 0-1. He swung on and grounded softly into the hole. It's short. Backhanded by Capra. He goes to second for one. The return to first is in time from Anthony Siegler as the WooSox twirl the inning-ending twin-killing. That was nicely done on a slow roller hook to the pull side by Sanchez. Didn't think they were going to have a chance here to turn the double play, but Sanchez does not run well. And the WooSox and Eduardo Rivera are through a scoreless sixth inning. On to the seventh at PNC Field at 7-1 Worcester on the 98.9 Nash Icon WooSox Radio Network.

0: having some technical difficulties back in the studio, so we will keep things here as we make our way to the seventh inning. Wusak's turning an inning-ending double play. And boy, Alex, it really seems like through the first game and a half plus or so, they've kind of got their mojo back.
1: It certainly seems that way. I think, you know, when you grind out a win like they did last night, and despite stranding all the runners, kind of able to just do enough to snap a skid, you come into today, and then you score early, right? You put up a crooked number early. That can really kind of swing the momentum. You're absolutely right, and they got a great start today from Jake Bennett. And on top of all that, Jim, I think you get a better feeling when you're the Wusak and you come to the ballpark on Tuesday, and on the week schedule you see six starters listed. I mean, they're not having to piece it together on the mound anymore. And the bullpen did a fantastic job while the Wusak were shorthanded, but just getting some guys that you know can give you some length can kind of help you reset a little bit, and I think that's part of what we're seeing here as well.
0: Wusak trying to get back to the 500 mark here today. They dipped to a season low two games under 500, but they were 23-25 after they were swept in five games by the Red Wings. Their low point below 500 all of last year was four games in early April, when they were 4-8. Top half of the seventh inning, and Bradley Hanner, the right-hander's first pitch to Mikey Romero, left-hand batter, takes a fastball outside for ball one. Now, Mikey is the only member of the starting lineup that has not reached, but he lined out sharply to center his last time. He is 0-4-3 in the ballgame. He's had some excellent at-bats in this series as the 1-0. He swung on and popped up. Foul ground, third base side. A lot of room down the left field line here. Will Cabrera have a play on the warning track? He does not. He slowed up on it as the ball landed about 3 feet away from him. I don't know why he decided to do that. I'm not sure if he didn't realize where he was or how much room he had left in relation to that side wall, but new life for Romero, and let's see if he can take advantage. Romero, in addition to the lineout his last time, has popped out the third and struck out swinging. The 1-1 is a sweeper that curls down and in on Romero. Two balls and a strike. Talking with Mikey the other day, obviously the big story for him offensively this season has been the tough luck that he has hit into as the 2-1 is swung on and popped up. Should be playable on the third base side, foul ground. It's the catcher, Peyton Henry, who gets rid of the mask, and he makes the catch in foul territory for round number one. But I love the line where he said, look, obviously it's great that I'm hitting the ball hard, but to paraphrase, I'm not sure the last time someone's been called up because of their expected batting average. And I thought that was a very poignant comment out of Romero. It was Jack Tracy and Iggy Suarez have both told us is very mature for his age. I mean, this guy is still only 22 years old. First round pick out of high school. And you just get the sense in talking to him that he's got a great head on his shoulders. But he's the first out of the inning. Vinny Capra bats, and he takes a fastball inside for ball one.
1: Isn't that refreshing to hear? Like, I mean, getting called up based on hits, not unexpected hits, not on an analytic. I mean, we talked about the Cleveland Cavaliers head coach Kenny Atkinson the other day.
0: Oh, my goodness. 1-0 pitch. There's a sweeper on the corner for a called strike.
1: I promise you, Jim, I'm not trying to get you going here. But, I mean, we're talking about expected wins in a playoff series in which you're down 3-0. Expected wins.
0: His job could be on the line. A 1-1 pitch bends in for a strike. Another breaking ball, and it's 1-2.
1: It's just nice to hear Mikey, a young guy, as you mentioned, say that, hey, I can hit the ball hard all I want. I'm not going to get to the big leagues not getting hits, not getting on base, the things that actually matter.
0: One ball and two strikes. Base is empty. One down in the top of the seventh. It's 7-1 Worcester. The pitch on the way, and Capra lays off a sweeper in the dirt, and it's 2-2. And Romero has been in the top 10 in the league all season in average exit velocity, but even Iggy Suarez has joked with him at times that, hey, you see the guys that are standing at those positions, they've been playing there for over 100 years. 2-2 pitch misses outside of the count, full on Capra. Vinny hooked a two-run double on the ground down the third baseline back in the four-run third inning. It really broke this thing open. 3-2 pitch is low and away for ball four, so Capra is aboard for the second time. Wusox working their fourth walk of the day, and a one-out base runner for Alan Castro. Castro smoked a single his last time. 109 off his bat. As Duke Ellis in center field had to pick up a loose baseball on the warning track and flip it to a young fan out of the berm. Smattering of folks on the berm today that spans from left center all the way to right center. Most of the folks are populated in right field as the first pitch to Castro is a cutter that misses outside for ball one. Some of the school groups are starting to leave. Usually see around 1 o'clock, 1:30, bus time, pickup time to bring the kiddos back to school for dismissal. We will have another STEM day a week from today at Polder Park. An 11:05 start against Buffalo. The 1-0 delivery. Swinging a pop-up into shallow left field. This could be trouble. Cabrera going out, but it'll drop in for a base hit in front of Spencer Jones, the left fielder who picks it up. So a bloop single for Alan Castro, 67 miles an hour off the bat. Castro has himself a multi-hit day, and the Wusox have two on with one down in the seventh. All STEM days at Polder Park, presented by our good friends at AbbVie. Here comes Shelly Duncan. And the Rail Riders manager is going to make another pitching change with Nathan Hickey set to bat. Nathan Hickey heads over to the on-deck circle, chatting with hitting coach Johnny Reyna as they look over the scouting report for the new Rail Riders hurler. We will tell you who it is when we come back. It's a 60-second pitching change break with the Wusox leading 7-1 here at PNC Field of the 98.9 Nash Icon Wusox Radio Network.
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0: Zach Messenger into the game. The right-hander making appearance number 14. A 3-0 record, a 3.41 earned run average. Messenger, 26-year-old from Chandler, Indiana, was a 13th round pick back in 2021 out of Virginia. It's a great baseball program. Messenger facing the Wusox for the third time this season. He has not allowed an earned run this year against Worcester. Nathan Hickey from the left side. Yeah, the first pitch is taken down and in at 95 for ball one.
1: Virginia, a great college baseball program, Jim, and a great college baseball year for New England teams.
0: Certainly was.
1: Four in the regionals.
0: Bentley is in the tournament at the D2 level. 1-0 pitches down and in for ball two. Zach Messenger in his career against the Wusox has made five appearances. 8 and 2/3 innings, 9 strikeouts, and 0 earned runs. He inherits runners at first and second here in the 7th. 2-0 pitch. He is down and in on Nathan Hickey. A cutter missing. And it's 3 balls and no strikes. Getting to be about that time with the regionals coming up on the NCAA tournament. Before you know it, we'll be in Omaha. 3-0 pitch is inside ball 4. And Nathan Hickey is aboard to load the bases here in the 7th inning. Not us, actually, but talking about the college baseball schedule with the College World Series next month.
1: Maybe Worcester's own Holy Cross back at a regional for the second straight year.
0: How about that?
1: And while we're on the subject, my St. Mary's Gales also back at a regional for the second straight year.
0: Some say that God is a Gale.
1: Some would say that.
0: I don't. First pitch to Matt Thysis, swung on and ripped on one hop to first. It's gloved by Hardman, goes to second for one. The return to first is off the glove of the pitcher. It'll score a run as Messenger could not corral it. He tried to get over to cover the base. Bit of a delayed reaction by the pitcher, but that ball was smoked by Matt Thysis. So Thysis is aboard, 2 down here in the 7th, and it's now an 8-1 ball game.
1: It's such a tough play to execute, right? I mean, Lombard's throwing to a moving target, getting to the bag, just threw it behind him.
0: Here's Braden Ward, the leadoff man. He's been on 3 times as the first pitch. This swung on and yanked down the right field line, but it's foul into the metal bleachers in the right field corner. 8-1 WooSox. RBI for Matt Thysis. It's his 13th of the season. Runners at the corners. Castro moving to third on the play as the pitch is swung on and chopped to first. High hop for Hardman. He gloves and steps on first in plenty of time to get Ward. And the WooSox strand 2, but they tack on another, and they lead 8-1 as it's time to stretch at PNC Field on the 98.9 Nash Icon WooSox Radio Network.
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1: Bottom of the seventh inning at PNC Field. The Woosox with an 8-1 lead over the Rail Riders. Eduardo Rivera back to work for another inning in relief of Jake Bennett, who was fantastic yet again here today. They're doing Take Me Out to the Ball Game with the Pinstripe Patrol on top of both dugouts with their mascot, Champ. Champ kind of looks like the Philly Fanatic. I was drawing a blank there. He's one of the most iconic mascots of all time. But Champ is navy blue. He's got wide hips. And the Philly Fanatic, of course, is a furry green character, also with wide hips. Got to get that summer bod, Champ, at Mr. Fanatic. Starting to get a little warm out here today. Sun's coming out. Feels a bit muggy at the moment. Peyton Henry sent to lead things off. He'll be followed by Tyler Hardman and Duke Ellis. Rivera got his Waldo Cabrera to ground to third. Then he hit Yankiel Fernandez, but was able to induce a ground ball double play from Ali Sanchez to end the inning. Here's Henry, who's 0-for-2 with a lineout and a strikeout. From the stretch, the first offering on the way, and it's taken high for ball one. Looks like a new glove that Eduardo Rivera is sporting today. It's almost the color of the Spider-Man suit, red and blue, as the 1-0 is chopped foul. You could also say Memorial Day, but I'm kind of getting Spider-Man vibes from it. I don't know about you, Alex, with the... It's mostly a royal blue. Yeah, the pocket of the glove, the laces are red. And the logo down by the wrist is also red. Very bright colors. I'm into it. The 1-1 is a splitter that misses outside. It's 2-1.
2: He had like a purple and pink one before, didn't he?
1: I think so. Love to see how players take their own creativity into their gear. 2-1 pitches, chop foul, third base side. Growing up as a kid, I was big on trying to mimic Nomar Garciaparra. Sure, I wasn't the only one growing up in New England doing that in the late 90s, early 2000s, but the in-between pitch ritual, stepping out of the batter's box, adjusting his batting gloves, had to have the same batting gloves and wristbands as Nomar, too. 2-2. Here's the pitch. Swinging a fly ball out to left center field. Shallow. Going to be a tough play. Nate Eaton coming on. He slides, and Nate Eaton makes the catch. Nate Eaton is doing everything for this Moose Sox team right now. In a mad dash into shallow left center field, he came out of nowhere to make a sliding grab for the first out here in the seventh.
2: He's been on base three times, two doubles, two RBIs, an outfield assist, and this tremendous play. You're right, he is everywhere right now.
1: He threw out a base runner at second base. That was Oswaldo Cabrera after his leadoff single in the fourth. He tried to stretch it to a double, but Nate Eaton gunned him down. Now Tyler Hardman bats. He takes a sinker inside. Matt Theis is saying that was a foul tip. It was a check swing attempt. Theis thought it grazed the bat, but home plate umpire Josiah Shepherd says, I didn't hear anything, so it's ball one. So two outstanding defensive plays for Nate Eaton today. He has knocked in two more runs. He's been on base three times. Do it at all. The 1-0 pitch. He swung on it, yanked high in the air, but foul down the left field line. And it's 1-1. Moose Sox lead 8-1 as the Rail Riders bat in their half of the seventh inning. Hardman today has grounded out and flown out. Here's the pitch. It's taken high. Two balls and a strike. Moose Sox have played some really good defense so far in this series. Alex pointed out the defense from Alec Gamboa. Made a couple of nice plays in the fifth inning last night. The 2-1. Swing and a miss. Good fastball low at 94, and it's 2-2. Usox have been a much better defensive team in the month of May. Two balls and two strikes, bases empty, one down. A deep breath and the pitch. Swing and a miss. Hardman strikes out on a fastball up and in at 95 from Rivera. Two up and two down to open this seventh inning. Here's Duke Ellis with the bases empty and two away. The first pitch is fouled straight back to the screen for strike one. Usox, since May 15th, have only committed four errors. Owen one on Ellis, who's been on with a single today. The pitch is taken up and away. One ball and one strike.
2: Going back even a little bit further, since April 21st, stretch of 29 games now, the Usox own the best fielding percentage in the league.
1: That'll get the job done. 8-1 Worcester. Here's the pitch. It's down and in. A slider missing from Rivera. Two balls and a strike. Downfield is straight away on Ellis. Third baseman Romero is off the line. Ellis is a .263 hitter. Here's the 2-1. It's inside. Front door slider from Rivera. Number 9 man Jonathan Ornelas waits on deck. Rail Riders only have 4 hits today. They don't have a hit since the fourth inning. Here's the pitch. And it's taken up and away for ball four. A fastball at 94 from Rivera. And a two-out base runner for the Rail Riders. And as we saw when he reached in the third, he is certainly a threat to go. But a seven-run game late may not be the best idea, but you never know. Here's Ornelas. He was hit by a pitch in the fifth inning. The ball that looked to have bounced in from Jake Bennett, but that was not the call, as the first pitch is a splitter outside for ball one. Ornelas has also taken a third strike in this game. Usox pitching has fanned 8. The 1-0 is across for a called strike as Rivera snaps off a slider. Nobody throwing in the Usox bullpen. Rivera has gone multiple innings numerous times. The lefty kicks and throws, and Ornelas cuts and misses. Really good splitter there, and it's 1-2.
2: Now his off-speed stuff, Jim, is major league quality, there's no doubt. The last thing he needs to do is just command that fastball a little bit better. Be able to put it to either side, up or down, when he wants.
1: The ball and two strikes. Ellis held on by Hickey at first. Rivera sets and throws. And Ornelas, a check swing bouncer foul, first base side, over by the Usox dugout. He certainly possesses the stuff. There's no question about it. We've talked so much about the fact that he made his big league debut in late April at Fenway against the Yankees before making his AAA debut. My money's on the fact that he'll be back in the big leagues before season's end. Another 1-2 is taken for a called third strike. He drops in a splitter. Ornelas was not expecting that. He's down looking for the second time today, and the side is retired. Two scoreless innings of relief for Eduardo Rivera. And after 7 at PNC Field, it's an 8-1 lead for the Usox. Alex Jensen takes you home after this on the 98.9 Nash Icon Usox Radio Network.
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2: Top of the eighth from Music PA, 8-1 WooSox in game two of this six-game series. And Nate Eaton will lead off against the right-hander Zach Messenger, who finished the seventh for Scranton. It'll be Eaton, Siegler, and Campbell for the WooSox. And Messenger right on right. His first pitch on the way is a breaking ball taken for strike one. As we outlined in the top of this inning, or the bottom of the last inning, rather, what a day it's been for Nate Eaton. He is 2-for-3 with two doubles, two RBIs, a walk. Here's the 0-1. There's a swing and a pop-up hit foul territory right side. Room for the catcher and the first baseman coming together, and it's Tyler Hardman from first to make the catch for the first out of the inning. Also a diving play in left center, an outfield assist. Retired for the second time today, but it doesn't change how effective he has been today. Because now Anthony Siegler will come to the plate. Siegler's had a big day. Three hits, three RBIs, including a solo home run in the first. He'll bat with one out, nobody on here against Messenger. Siegler now, with his work today, 5-for-7 in the series with five driven in. First pitch. Swinging a high fly ball hit to center field. Duke Ellis is drifting back in front of the track. Now stepping onto the warning track, just left of the 408 mark. Makes the catch, and quickly two away. There comes Christian Campbell. Franklin Arias has done it again, Jim. Another home run today. That's his 12th of the year. He's homered now in four of his last five games.
1: Well, I think the word that we've been using about different players, and it applies to Franklin Arias, I feel like his AAA debut is undeniable.
2: First pitch to Christian Campbell is taken ball one, a cutter, but a challenge coming here from Peyton Henry. Rail Riders are 1-for-1 in challenges, and now they're 1-for-2. This just missed the bottom outside corner. I mean, just missed. Less than a tenth of an inch. And the count is 0-1, and Scranton has one challenge remaining.
1: I think a better word, and a better way to phrase it, is that his AAA debut, in the words of Thanos, is inevitable.
2: Here's the 1-0 pitch. Campbell fouls it back to the screen. 1-1. That reference will make Tim Brennan very happy. That is your wheelhouse, my friend. Not necessarily Star Wars, but Marvel is up your alley.
1: I think the world figured out that Star Wars is not my realm on Friday.
2: Including our producer extraordinaire. The 1-1 is outside. Two balls and one strike.
1: But I think the way to put it again is that his talent is undeniable. And what he's doing is just ridiculous. And it's only a matter of time before he graduates from Double A.
2: Two balls and one strike. Two outs, nobody on. 8-1 WooSox in the eighth. Pitch to Campbell is swung on, grounded sharply on the left side, moving Two is left. The shortstop, George Lombard Jr., gobbles it up and throws to first. And the inning is over. For the first time since the second, the WooSox go down in order. And we go to the bottom of the eighth from Moosic, Pennsylvania. WooSox lead Scranton 8-1 on the Worcester Red Sox Radio Network.
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2: WooSox 8, the Rail Riders 1. We go to the bottom of the eighth inning, and Iggy Suarez goes back to his bullpen for the WooSox third pitcher of the day. It's the right-hander Angel Bastardo, making his ninth appearance of the season for Worcester. Jake Bennett, 5 innings of one-run ball, struck out 7. Eduardo Rivera, 2 scoreless, struck out 2. And now it's turned over to Bastardo, who's 2-0 with a 3.95 ERA. In 13 and two-thirds, he has punched out 19, also walked 10. He's only allowed 10 hits, and he'll get the top of the Scranton lineup here in the eighth as George Lombard Jr. digs in. And Bastardo's first pitch is taken low for ball one. Lombard, Jones, and Cabrera. Lombard's accounted for the only run production for the Rail Riders today. A solo homer on the first pitch of the bottom of the first inning. 1-0 for Bastardo in the dirt. That skips in and caught a piece of Matt Theiss with a fastball. And the count 2-0, and Theiss needs an extra beat here. As home plate umpire Josiah Shepard walks the ball halfway to the mound, flips it back to Bastardo. Just to close the book, by the way, on Franklin Arias, 2-for-5 today. The Sea Dogs are leading Binghamton 6-2 in the ninth inning. Arias is now batting 343 with 12 home runs. 2-0 to Lombard, swinging a pop-up hit foul back and out of play. 2 balls and 1 strike. Came into play today with a slugging percentage of 652 and an OPS of 1.067. 2 balls and 1 strike. Right on right, Bastardo throws. And that swung on and launched down the left field line, but hooking foul. Well foul, but home run distance for Lombard. It's a long strike, 2-2. He is only 20 years old, but he's seen his name now shoot up prospect lists. Now pretty much a consensus top 15 prospect in the game. 2 balls and 2 strikes. Bastardo throws, and a changeup is taken in the dirt, 3-2. I heard Brian Abraham on the Fenway Rundown podcast last week talk about how the Red Sox view their AAA roster, and it's essentially as major league depth. So you know that whenever Franklin Arias gets here, the Red Sox believe he is ready to fill in a pinch in the big leagues. 3-2. Check swing and misses low for ball four. So it's a leadoff walk, and Lombard is aboard for the third time. And that'll bring Spencer Jones to the plate with nobody out and a man at first. Jones is 0 for 3 today. He's got a 9-game hitting streak on the line, spanning the time before and time after his 12-game stint in the big leagues. First pitch from Bastardo is swung on and missed out in front of a changeup, and it's 0-1. Jones, 2 strikeouts today against Jake Bennett. 2 of the 7 punch-outs for the Woo Sox lefty. Here's the 0-1 from Bastardo. Big swing and a miss. The bat flies out of Jones's hands into the netting above the Woo Sox dugout and comes back down on the warning track, and the count is nothing and 2. So Jones is going to need some stick'em here from the Rail Rider dugout. Woo Sox lead 8-1 here in the 8th. Back-to-back changeups from Bastardo. If Iggy Suarez has his way, he would love Bastardo to finish this game. 0-2. Woo Sox right-hander set at the chest. Here's the pitch. And it's outside with the changeup. 1-2. Bastardo came up as a starter. Underwent Tommy John surgery before last season. Of course, a Rule 5 pick by the Blue Jays. Here's the 1-2 pitch. Jones swings and misses, went fishing on a changeup. And he strikes out for the third time today. 10th K for Woo Sox pitching. And one out here in the 8th.
1: That changeup is so good. You know, the velocity has been up recently for Bastardo. So if he's going to be around 97, 96... couple that with a changeup, then you're really cooking with gas.
2: Here's Oswaldo Cabrera, who will bat from the left side for the first time today. Pitch from Bastardo is swung on and bounced foul, first base side, 0-1. 8-1 Woo Sox here in the 8th. Bastardo was placed on the development list when he was returned to the Red Sox from Toronto after failing to make their club after a spring training in which he compiled a 4.70 ERA. Activated on April 21st, so he's been with the Woo Sox now for just a shade over a month. He has eaten left-handed hitters for lunch. They're now 3 for 21 against him. 0-1. Swinging a foul tip into the mid of Theis. And the count 0-2 to Cabrera. That was a slider at 90 miles an hour. Again, a starter coming up until he reached Double-A Portland in 24. And then he got hurt. Red Sox working him back slowly. 0-2 pitch. Outside, tried the changeup. 1-2. Crowd is thin considerably here at PNC Field with school buses making their way away from the ballpark. A lot of the school groups have departed. 1-2 pitch with Lombard at first. Swung on and missed. Threw it right by him at 97 miles an hour. And after the leadoff walk, back-to-back Ks for Bastardo and 2 outs here in the 8th inning.
1: I mean, and he's doing this to the top third of the order, right? That was a tough at-bat with Lombard. He works it full before he lost it, but you strike out Spencer Jones with a changeup, and then you blow away Cabrera with heat. That's impressive.
2: Here's Yankiel Fernandez now, left-handed hitter. First pitch is taken for a strike on the inside corner. Fastball 94. Fernandez is 0 for 2 today. He was hit by a pitch in the 6th. Last hit for Scranton came in the 4th inning. Here's the 0-1 from Bastardo. Swinging a bouncing ball, hit foul up the first base side. Softly hit on a fastball, and the count nothing and 2. Woo Sox tomorrow will return to night games for the next 3 days, 7:05 Thursday and Friday, 6:35 on Saturday. Jack Anderson will toe the slab for the Woo Sox in game 3 of this series up against the right-hander, the hard-throwing Carlos Legrandje. 0-2. Hickey plays behind the runner at first. And the pitch. Swinging a ground ball hit to second. Moving to his left, it's scooped up by Siegler on the outfield grass. On to first, and the inning is over. Leadoff walk, nobody home. A man left for Scranton. And we go to the ninth inning from Moosic, Pennsylvania. Moose Sox 8, the Rail Riders 1 on the Worcester Red Sox Radio Network.
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2: Top of the ninth at PNC Field. The Woo Sox in control today. They lead Scranton 8-1. And Mikey Romero leads off against Zach Messenger. Right-hander's first pitch is taken high and outside for ball one. Romero, Capra, and Castro. It's turned into a gorgeous day in the Scranton-Wilkes-Barre area. Bright sunshine now, and temperatures in the upper 70s. 1-0 to Mikey. Swinging a ground ball hit on the right side. Moving to his right, backhanded by the first baseman Hardman. He flips to the covering Messenger for the first out here in the ninth, and Mikey Romero is 0 for 5. So that'll bring Vinny Capra.

0: The second at the Rogers Center. Marlins lead the Blue Jays 1-0. Here's the 1-0 pitch. And Capra swings and misses out in front of a changeup. 1-1. Nationals and the Guardians are in the second inning. No score at Progressive Field in downtown Cleveland. 1-1. Pitch from Messenger is taken a little bit outside with a cutter. 2-1. And they are just underway in Milwaukee. Cardinals and the Brewers are scoreless. And the West Coast Day games will get underway shortly. Here's the 2-1 pitch. Capra swings and bounces it foul over toward the Scranton dugout on the third base side. 2-2. That's Seattle visiting the A's and the Giants hosting the Diamondbacks. Two balls, two strikes. One out, base is empty. Pitch to Capra. Swung on and bounce foul again. Same spot toward the Scranton dugout third base side. And the count holds. Outfield straight up. Infield at second base. Ornelas a couple of steps toward the middle. 2-2. In the dirt outside, three balls and two strikes.
1: This is an outstanding at-bat for Vinny Capra. Regardless of the score, this guy is a gamer. He is going to give you a quality at-bat no matter what the situation is.
0: He has seen at least six pitches in every plate appearance today.
1: Wow.
0: Here's a 3-2. Capra swings and pops it up foul right side out of play. He'll see another here. Pitch number 8 upcoming. Blue Sox leading 8-1. Alan Castro is on deck. Blue Sox have 11 hits today. And now the 3-2 from Messenger. Capra swings, hits a ground ball on the right side. The second baseman, Ornelas, will handle it. He throws to the pitcher covering, and Capra beats it out. Hardman, the first baseman, went way off the bag. I mean, about halfway between first and second base, and that made it a lot more confusing and complicated for the Rail Rider infield to work as the second baseman, Ornelas, tried to feed the pitcher, Messenger. And it's an infield single for Vinny Capra, his second hit of the day.
1: So glad that he is rewarded here for what was a truly terrific at bat. We talk so much about learning first base, it balls hit to your right, and you can tell as soon as Hardman went down to his knees, he knew he was in trouble.
0: So here's Alan Castro now. Pitch from Messenger is high and outside, ball one. They will not hold Capra at first base. One ball and no strikes. Castro has two hits today. Pitch down and in. 2-0. Speaking of the big leagues, partner, it's always fun to follow former Woo Sox, guys you've seen here in this uniform, and Vaughn Grissom had a huge day yesterday.
1: Boy, did he ever.
0: Six RBIs, including a go-ahead grand slam. 2-0 is high in the count, three balls and no strikes.
1: You love to see it. Obviously, we, for personal reasons, would love to see it with the Boston Red Sox, but whenever you see former Woo Sox guys that we've been around go and have success and flourish elsewhere in the major leagues, you've got to be extremely happy.
0: No question. Here's the 3-0 to Castro, and taking all the way, looks at a cutter on the outside corner, 3-1. Yeah, he was a guy when he got hot for the Woo Sox last year, one of those guys offensively that could carry a club. Played through a lot last year. You give him a ton of credit for the injuries he battled through, foot injuries. Here's the 3-1 now. Swinging a bouncing ball hit to second. Hardman will stay put at first base this time. The feed goes to second for one and back to first. They turn at 4-6-3. Well done by the Rail Riders infield as they turn two, and that ends the ninth inning. On to the bottom of the ninth. Woo Sox three outs away from their first back-to-back victories in nearly 20 days. 8-1, they lead it. On to the bottom of the ninth from Muzik, PA, on the Worcester Red Sox Radio Network.
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4: Bottom of the ninth inning from PNC Field. The Woo Sox in control. They lead the Rail Riders 8-1. And Devin Sweet comes on to try and close things down for Iggy Suarez and company. Looking to take a 2-0 lead in this 6-game series. And Sweet will get 5, 6, and 7 in the Scranton lineup. That's Sanchez, Henry, and Hardman, three right-handed hitters. Sweet is making appearance number 16. He's 1-2 with a 4.44 ERA. And his first pitch to Sanchez is taken right there. Fastball for a strike, 0-1. Bennett for 5, allowed 1 run, 2 scoreless for Rivera. One scoreless 8th, I should say, for Angel Bastardo. 0-1. Off speed in the dirt, a changeup from Sweet. In the count, 1 ball and 1 strike. It's been all Woo Sox today. They lead 8-1. They've out-hit Scranton 12-4. Sanchez is 1-for-3 with a double. Right-handed hitter. Sweet from the stretch throws. Changeup swung on, bounce to third. One high hop. Romero charges, gloves, throws wide to first on the run, and Sanchez is safe at first base. Boy, Mikey did not need to throw on the run there as he was coming toward the plate. He had plenty of time to set his feet. But Sanchez is aboard on an E5.
5: You're right, Alex. I mean, with Sanchez in his lack of speed, Mikey got to this ball fairly quickly, but Sanchez was only about 2 steps out of the box. Had plenty of time to take a breath, set his feet, and make the throw.
4: Now Peyton Henry digs in. First pitch from Sweet is down and in for ball one. Second Woo Sox error today. Campbell was actually charged with an error on his drop pop-up in foul territory, even though he left his feet. 1-0 to Henry, who's 0-for-3. Hickey will hold the runner at first. And pitch. Changeup swung on and popped up. Shallow right center field. Siegler going out. He can't see it. But Campbell does from right with the sunglasses glistening. Makes the catch for the first out of the inning. Players all of a sudden battling the high skies on this Wednesday now afternoon as we near 2 o'clock. Here comes Tyler Hardman. Hardman is 0-for-3. Now Hickey will play behind the runner at first base. First pitch from Sweet. Swing and a miss. Threw it by him upstairs at 92, and it's 0-1. Tomorrow, 7:05, Jack Anderson against Carlos LaGrange. Friday, 7:05, Michael Sansone against Elmer Rodriguez. No balls and one strike. Sweet throws, and a changeup misses low and outside. 1-1. The Rail Riders are seeing a steady diet of left-handed pitching in this series. They have not faced a whole lot of lefties, Scranton. Here's the 1-1 from Sweet. Swing and a miss. Out in front of a changeup. Pulled the string on him. And it's 1-2. Scranton is hitting .240 as a team against left-handed pitching coming into play today. They have recorded 15 homers. Now 16 with Lombard's long ball. 1-2. Fastball, strike three called on the outside corner. Sweet paints the edge with 92 miles an hour. And two away here in the ninth inning. WooSocks are one out away from a win on this Wednesday in Moosic. That'll bring Duke Ellis to the plate. Ellis has reached twice, a single and a walk. Runners going to second. First pitch to Ellis is taken for a strike on the inside corner, and it's 0-1. Sanchez takes second base on defensive indifference. No balls and one strike. WooSocks trying to get back to .500. A one pitch. Changeup swung on and rolled to second base. Siegler is there on the rim of the outfield grass. Throws to first in time to get the speedy Ellis. And this game is over. WooSocks dominant today. 8-1 the final over the Scranton-Wilkes-Barre Rail Riders. WooSocks improved to 25-25. And they have taken the first two games of this series at PNC Field. That WooSocks win is presented by Wonder Bar, the official pizza of the Worcester Red Sox. And they'll go for three in a row tomorrow night at 7:05. We'll take the break, come back and wrap things up, give you the final totals, get Jim Kane's thoughts right after this as the WooSocks defeat the Rail Riders by the final of 8-1 on the Worcester Red Sox Radio Network.
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5: Three-two pitch. Swinging a ground ball pulled fair down the third base line that just hugged the chalk and hopped over the bag. Two runs will score as Ziegler comes in. Campbell motoring in behind him. It's a two-run double for Vinny Capra. And the WooSox breaking things open here in the third. They now lead 5-1.
4: And the final score today would be 8-1. The WooSox over the Rail Riders. The WooSox back to 500 at 25-25. They have won back-to-back games for the first time since May 7th to the 8th back at Polar Park, coming against the Rail Riders. They've won 5 of the 7 games now the WooSox have in this season series. Final totals for the WooSox: 8 runs on 12 hits and 2 errors. The WooSox left 8 on base. And for the Rail Riders, a run on just 4 hits and no errors. Scranton left 7 on base. The win goes to Jake Bennett with 5 innings of 1-run ball. He is 3-2. The loss to Dom Hamill. He is now 1-7. And we do not have an official time of the game or attendance yet. But we'll get that to you as soon as we possibly can. The WooSox have won the first 2 games of this series. That last highlight that we played, Jim Kane, kind of illustrated, obviously, the difference for the WooSox today. They were 5-for-13 with runners in scoring position. They scored 5 of their 8 runs with 2 outs. We saw how backbreaking that could be with Rochester in town last week, and the Red Wings doing it really all week to the WooSox. And the WooSox did it all day today to Scranton, or at least early. And that is kind of a combination that can change the mojo for a club. You get a tight win to snap a losing streak yesterday, and then today you break it open early and cruise to victory on the strength of another quality bullpen outing.
5: Yeah, it was great to see. And we came on the air today talking about baby steps, right? And you would love to have seen a performance like this last night. As a matter of fact, I think that's the very first thing that we said during the pregame show, is that you look at last night at 6-3, could have easily been at 10, 11, 12 to 3 with the chances the WooSox had, but had a couple of hits when they needed them. They had all the hits when they needed them, and they created some cushion between them and the Rail Riders today.
4: So the WooSox take a 2-0 lead in this 6-game series. 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
4: With Jim Kane, Alex Jensen here in northeastern Pennsylvania, Tim Brennan back at our studios after the WooSox take their 2nd game in a row today by the final of 8-1. Tomorrow, Game 3 starts at 7:05 p.m., We'll have a 6:45 pregame. It'll be Jack Anderson on the mound for the WooSox. He is 1-3 with a 6.49 ERA, making his 5th start, his 10th appearance of the season. He'll be up against the hard-throwing Carlos Lagrange, who is making start number 11 this year. He is 0-2 with a 4.78 ERA and one of the top prospects in the Yankees system. And then another good pitching matchup on Friday, Michael Sansone against former Red Sox farmhand Elmer Rodriguez. Again, it all gets started at 6:45 tomorrow night from PNC Field on 98.9 Nash Icon and the rest of the WooSox Radio Network. It's been a good 2 days for the WooSox so far here in Moosic, and they'll be able to enjoy the rest of their Wednesday here in the Scranton-Wilkes-Barre area before returning to action tomorrow at 7:05, and again, a 6:45 pregame right here on the WooSox Radio Network. WooSox back to 500. They're 25-25, and they'll look to get back over 500 tomorrow in Game 3 of this series. That'll do it for us from Moosic, Pennsylvania, on a good day for the WooSox and a beautiful afternoon now here in northeastern Pennsylvania. So, for Jim Kane to my left, Tim Brennan back at our studios, Alex Jensen saying so long from PNC Field. Hope you have a great rest of your Wednesday. We'll talk to you tomorrow at 6:45 p.m. Once more, your final score, the WooSox 8 and the Rail Riders 1 on the Worcester Red Sox Radio Network.
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9: Have you ever noticed that you mostly breathe through one nostril at a time? Even when you're not sick, even when your allergies aren't bothering you. The body actually switches the dominant nostril as frequently as every 2 hours while we're awake. That's according to Adam Taylor, an anatomy professor at Lancaster University in the UK. This alternating cycle is automatic. It's regulated subconsciously by the hypothalamus in the brain, he said. Your body does this to give each nostril a chance to rest and repair so they don't get too dried out, which could make it easier for pathogens and inflammation to cause damage. Now, Taylor also said, studies suggest the left nostril may be more dominant, and when the right nostril is dominant, the body is in a more alert or even stressed state. Who knew? Pretty fascinating stuff. I'm Dr. Sanjay Gupta, helping you live a better life.
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13: Colleague of mine was telling me the other day about how their Instagram feed is filled with videos, most of them kind of funny, about how grandparents and friends tend to bulldoze new parents out of the way to get to see their baby. Now, as a dad of three daughters, I know how life really does become all about them the moment those kids are born. But I also know parents are still people, too, who need their own attention beyond being mom or dad. And moms, in particular in those early years, can feel especially invisible in the eyes of other people. So what can you do to stop contributing to what is known as maternal invisibility? Women we spoke to said these two things were the most helpful. When people stopped to ask how they could best support them, number one, or when they took the initiative to handle certain tasks that obviously needed to be done. I'm Dr. Sanjay Gupta, helping you live a better life.
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9: 20 years ago, the average attention span was about 2.5 minutes. Today, it's just 47 seconds. Pretty disconcerting. That's according to new research out of UC Irvine. But really, this isn't our fault, at least not entirely. We can blame technology and the world around us. Attention, it turns out, is not an unlimited resource. You only have so much of it to give. Start paying more attention to what times of the day you seem to be at your mental peak. Try to knock out the more complicated stuff during that time. It's also important to take breaks every so often so you can more easily lock in when you're trying to concentrate. One expert said, even trying to visualize where you want to end your day with everything all wrapped up or with tons left to do, that can act as a real motivator. I'm Dr. Sanjay Gupta, helping you live a better life.
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Well, at the AMAs on Monday, Morgan Wallen, who got shut out at the ACMs recently, won Best Male Country Star. Here he is with the title.

0: That's Martina McBride on 98.9 Nash Icon with a song she released in 1994. It won a CMA Song of the Year in 95. And now more than 30 years later, it was just named by American Songwriter as one of the saddest country songs ever written. People see the title Independence Day and just throw it on their 4th of July playlist, but certainly not a song celebrating America's 250th, that's for sure. It's not about hot dogs, fireworks, and someone's uncle turning the driveway into a crime scene. It's actually a powerful song about domestic violence told through the eyes of a child, one of Martina McBride's signature songs and one that still hits hard today. Well, congratulations to Celtics head coach Joe Mazzulla, who won the award that he called stupid back in March. That's right. He won that stupid award, Coach of the Year. He was named NBA Coach of the Year, even with Jason Tatum missing most of the season and the team dealing with several injuries. He did clarify that he said the award was a stupid award because he thought it was a coaching staff award and not just a coaching head coaching award, which is pretty classy, actually, recognizing the long nights, the game plans, all the film work that the assistant coaches put in. The NBA Coach of the Year trophy is named for Red Auerbach, the legendary Celtics coach who led Boston to 9 NBA championships, including 8 in a row from 1959 to 1966. So congratulations to Joe Mazzulla, although I'm sure he would be happy to trade that Coach of the Year award in for an NBA championship trophy, no doubt.
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15: A better life with Dr. Sanjay Gupta.
16: People have started using AI for all sorts of things, but I cannot think of an area where the stakes are higher than your health. First of all, I'll tell you this. I know doctors who have cracked some seemingly impossible cases with the help of AI, so it can be a powerful tool. But AI can also hallucinate, provide bad advice, and be just as confident when it does that. If you do decide to plug any personal medical information into one of these chatbots, you should know that while the companies that created them have robust privacy protections in place, they are not bound by HIPAA, like your healthcare provider is. Whatever the advice presented to you, take it with a degree of healthy skepticism. Always get a second opinion. And remember, if you ever experience concerning symptoms, skip the AI consult and head straight to the ER. I'm Dr. Sanjay Gupta, helping you live a better life.
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If you're looking for something to do this Saturday in Southbridge at the airport, they're having an Airfield Wings and Wheels event. 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Let them know you heard about it here on 98.9 Nash Icon.

That's Tim McGraw, 98.9 Nash Icon. It's Adam Webster. Happy Wednesday. All this week, I'm giving away tickets to see Brothers Osborne coming to Indian Ranch on June 12th. Congratulations to yesterday's winner. 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
11: We've talked a lot about measles over the past year, but mumps has largely flown under the radar, even though it's been making a bit of a comeback as well. That's because fewer people are getting the MMR vaccine, which stands for measles, mumps, and rubella. The vaccine's been around for decades. It is effective. It is safe. What makes mumps outbreaks difficult to contain is that symptoms usually don't appear for 2 to 3 weeks after someone's been exposed. And that can make it hard to pin down where that exposure took place. And someone who is infected can transmit the virus to someone else before they are symptomatic. If you get sick, which could manifest like a run-of-the-mill respiratory virus or the telltale swelling of your cheeks and jaw, all you can really do at that point is to treat the symptoms and also isolate yourself so you don't infect anyone else. I'm Dr. Sanjay Gupta, helping you live a better life.
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Zac Brown Band on 98.9 Nash Icon. They just picked up the AMA, the American Music Award, on Monday for best duo or group in the country music category, and getting ready to sell out Fenway Park for a record 15th time. Yes, they have sold out Fenway 14 consecutive shows, and safe to say Sunday, August 2nd will be a record 15th sellout for the Zac Brown Band, more than any other concert at America's oldest ballpark when their Love and Fear tour returns to Fenway Park. Here's Thomas Rhett on 9-

0: There's Ella Langley on 98.9, Nash Icon. It's Adam Webster. Happy Wednesday. Well, there's a Chinese tech startup that says that they've created an AI-powered pet translator that'll hang from your dog or cat's collar and claims to turn their barks and meows into human speech. Yes, they say it looks at vocal patterns, behavior, and body language from your dog and cat, and they're claiming close to 95% accuracy. It costs $118. More than 10,000 people have already pre-ordered this AI-powered pet translator. Now, important note, they have not released any scientific studies proving that it works. So this is either the greatest invention in human history, or it's just about as good as a pet psychic, which have been pet psychics have been around for a while now. And I know people who have gone to pet psychics and swear by it. But I'm pretty sure that if your pet could talk, well, you tell me, if your dog or cat could talk, what do you think they're really thinking? What do you think the first sentence from your pet would be? Because I have a couple of ideas. Text me, 508-373-0989. Or if you've been to a pet psychic, I'd love to hear those results.
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13: A Better Life with Dr. Sanjay Gupta.
14: 20 years ago, the average attention span was about 2.5 minutes. Today, it's just 47 seconds. Pretty disconcerting. That's according to new research out of UC Irvine. But really, this isn't our fault, at least not entirely. We can blame technology and the world around us. Attention, it turns out, is not an unlimited resource. You only have so much of it to give. Start paying more attention to what times of the day you seem to be at your mental peak. Try to knock out the more complicated stuff during that time. It's also important to take breaks every so often so you can more easily lock in when you're trying to concentrate. One expert said, even trying to visualize where you want to end your day with everything all wrapped up or with tons left to do, that can act as a real motivator. I'm Dr. Sanjay Gupta, helping you live a better life.
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Company that created an AI-powered pet translator that will hang from your dog or cat's collar, and they claim to turn the barks and meows into human speech at 95% accuracy. And I asked for anyone who's been to a pet psychic or your thoughts on what you think your dog or cat would say. I know that there are pet psychics who have been charging a lot of money to tell you what your dog and cat has been thinking. I got a 508 text who wrote, "My cat's first sentence would be, 'You live here because I allow it.'" Here's a 774 texter who texted me at 508-373-0989 and wrote, "I don't need a translator. My beagle already communicates clearly by screaming at the oven, the mailman, and one specific leaf." And then I received another text to my personal phone from my wife and simply said, "I want one." Here's Gary Allen on 98.9.

There's Massachusetts own Joe DiMassina on 98.9 Nash Icon. Well, the AMAs were on Monday night, and the best country female artist went to Ella Langley. Best duo or group, as I mentioned earlier, the Zac Brown Band. And here was the best male country star, the best male country artist at the AMAs. He got shut out at the ACMs. Here's Morgan Wallen on 98.9 Nash Icon.

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0: This is Bailey Zimmerman, 98.9 Nash Icon. Happy Wednesday. Well, today's Drive at 5 trivia question will be about an artist who helped turn country music into a global pop phenomenon. Her 1997 album became the best-selling country album of all time, and one of its signature songs, which I'm going to play here in just a second, became an anthem of confidence, fun, and just letting loose. The music video gave us that top hat, the tuxedo look, the attitude, and one of the most recognizable opening lines in country pop history. Do you know today's Drive at 5 trivia answer? The artist and the song, if you said Shania Twain and Man, I Feel Like a Woman, give yourself 27 points on this May 27th here on 98.9 Nash Icon, certainly an icon of Nashville. Here's Shania.
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16: A better life with Dr. Sanjay Gupta.
17: People have started using AI for all sorts of things, but I cannot think of an area where the stakes are higher than your health. First of all, I'll tell you this. I know doctors who have cracked some seemingly impossible cases with the help of AI, so it can be a powerful tool. But AI can also hallucinate, provide bad advice, and be just as confident when it does that. If you do decide to plug any personal medical information into one of these chatbots, you should know that while the companies that created them have robust privacy protections in place, they are not bound by HIPAA, like your healthcare provider is. Whatever the advice presented to you, take it with a degree of healthy skepticism. Always get a second opinion. And remember, if you ever experience concerning symptoms, skip the AI consult and head straight to the ER. I'm Dr. Sanjay Gupta, helping you live a better life.
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98.9 Nash Icon, playing the icons of Nashville in Central Mass and Northeast Connecticut. And to the listeners in Thompson, there's a town budget vote today in Thompson, Connecticut, and those local votes do matter. This is the kind of stuff that affects your town directly. So make sure your voice is heard by voting today in Thompson, Connecticut, if you haven't already. Here's Riley Green.

0: This is Dwight Yoakam on 98.9 Nash Icon. It's Adam Webster here. You there, the icons of Nashville on the air. Well, congratulations to Joe Mazzulla. He was named NBA Coach of the Year. Not the outcome that Joe and the Celtics were hoping for. Didn't win the NBA championship. I'm sure he would have traded in that NBA Coach of the Year trophy for an NBA championship. In fact, he said earlier, back in May, when asked about winning the NBA Coach of the Year, his answer was, I don't need it. I think it's a stupid award. Well, congratulations, Joe. You won that stupid award. Even with Jason Tatum missing most of the season and the team dealing with several injuries, he did clarify that he thinks it should really be a coaching staff award and not a singular head coaching award, which is actually a pretty classy point, recognizing the long nights, the game plans, all the film work that assistant coaches put in. But the NBA Coach of the Year trophy is named after the legendary Celtics coach, Red Auerbach, who led Boston to 9 NBA championships, including 8 in a row from 1959 through 1966. And the latest Red Auerbach Coach of the Year is Joe Mazzulla. But like I said, I'm sure he'd be happy to trade that in for an NBA championship trophy any day of the week.
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10: Have you ever noticed that you mostly breathe through one nostril at a time? Even when you're not sick, even when your allergies aren't bothering you. The body actually switches the dominant nostril as frequently as every 2 hours while we're awake. That's according to Adam Taylor, an anatomy professor at Lancaster University in the UK. This alternating cycle is automatic. It's regulated subconsciously by the hypothalamus in the brain, he said. Your body does this to give each nostril a chance to rest and repair, so they don't get too dried out, which could make it easier for pathogens and inflammation to cause damage. Now, Taylor also said, studies suggest the left nostril may be more dominant, and when the right nostril is dominant, the body is in a more alert or even stressed state. Who knew? Pretty fascinating stuff. I'm Dr. Sanjay Gupta, helping you live a better life.
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0: 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It's Adam Webster, and all this week I'm giving you a chance to win those Brothers Osborne tickets coming to Indian Ranch June 12th, and this is a local contest, so someone locally is going to be winning these tickets today, and all you have to do is text the word STAY to our local texting number 50888. 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And Brothers Osborne coming to Indian Ranch June 12th. Good luck from 98.9 Nash Icon. 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

That one from Toby Keith. And all this week, I have your chance to win tickets to the Brothers Osborne coming to Indian Ranch next month on June 12th. 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

98.9 Nash Icon. Well, this Saturday, there's a free event at the Public Library in Webster, a spring festival from 11 until 2. There's going to be 9 holes of mini golf, a dunk tank, an ice cream sundae station, soccer darts where you can kick a soccer ball at an inflatable Velcro target, and also temporary henna designs, which are decorative plant-based design painted on the skin that fade over time. That sounds fun and safe. It's all at the Gladys E. Kelly Public Library in Webster at their Spring Festival this Saturday from 11 till 2.

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0: 98.9 Nash Icon with Ella Langley. Happy Wednesday. It's Adam Webster. Earlier I was mentioning this Chinese tech startup that claims it created an AI-powered pet translator that will hang from your dog or cat's collar and studies their sounds, behavior, and body language, and supposedly will turn your dog's bark or your cat's meow into human speech. They're selling it for $118, and so far, more than 10,000 people have pre-ordered one of these. My wife heard me talking about this. She says, I want one of these for our cats. Now, I'm not judging anyone who ordered this, but pet psychics have been around for a long time. And I know people who claim that pet psychics are 100% accurate. Either way, if you tell me my dog has been barking at the same window for 3 years because Gary from next door is suspicious, I'm listening. If you don't remember the pet rock, that was literally a rock in a little cardboard box with a straw and instructions. That was it, a rock. No app, no charger, no Bluetooth, no subscription fee. People paid for a rock. So, yes, I do believe that people will be paying $118 for this AI-powered pet translator from this Chinese tech company. Oh, why didn't we think of this first?
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11: Colleague of mine was telling me the other day about how their Instagram feed is filled with videos, most of them kind of funny, about how grandparents and friends tend to bulldoze new parents out of the way to get to see their baby. As a dad of three daughters, I know how life really does become all about them the moment those kids are born. But I also know parents are still people, too, who need their own attention beyond being mom or dad. And moms, in particular in those early years, can feel especially invisible in the eyes of other people. So what can you do to stop contributing to what is known as maternal invisibility? Women we spoke to said these two things were the most helpful. When people stopped to ask how they could best support them, number one, or when they took the initiative to handle certain tasks that obviously needed to be done. I'm Dr. Sanjay Gupta, helping you live a better life.
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1: There's Kane Brown with Lauren Elena on 98.9 Nash Icon. It's Adam Webster. As I head out, I'll give you one more opportunity to qualify for today's Brothers Osborne tickets next month at Indian Ranch on June 12th. And today's tickets are going to somebody who texts the word stay to 50888. 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I will leave you with Megan Maroney off of the album that just won Best Country Album for Cloud 9 at the AMAs on Monday. It's Megan Maroney on 98.9.

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9: Colleague of mine was telling me the other day about how their Instagram feed is filled with videos, most of them kind of funny, about how grandparents and friends tend to bulldoze new parents out of the way to get to see their baby. As a dad of three daughters, I know how life really does become all about them the moment those kids are born. But I also know parents are still people too who need their own attention beyond being mom or dad. And moms, in particular in those early years, can feel especially invisible in the eyes of other people. So what can you do to stop contributing to what is known as maternal invisibility? Women we spoke to said these two things were the most helpful. When people stopped to ask how they could best support them, number one, or when they took the initiative to handle certain tasks that obviously needed to be done. I'm Dr. Sanjay Gupta, helping you live a better life.
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10: How often do you stop to wonder whether you should share something that's revealing? Maybe even embarrassing, with a partner, a friend, or even your boss. In her new book called Revealing, The Underrated Power of Oversharing, behavioral scientist Leslie John says doing just that can help you deepen relationships that are vital to your life. We need people to trust us in order to get things like love, friendship, and career success. That's what she told us. When you make yourself vulnerable by revealing something sensitive, it does make other people trust you. In turn, when you ask someone to reveal something about themselves, showing that interest will generally lead someone to like you more. Why? Because people like to be asked about themselves, she says. It also signals that they are discriminating and choosy, but in a good way. I'm Dr. Sanjay Gupta, helping you live a better life.
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